0: terrorism, including against Nigel Farage. 28-year-old Joshua Kerry is accused of researching targets. A college lecturer who admitted causing the deaths of a couple in a crash after drinking at a Christmas party has been jailed for 6 years. Sophie Hines also been banned from driving for a decade after hitting Jatinder Kaur and Satwant Singh in Fife last December. Their 10-year-old son was seriously injured. The family's lawyer, Ryan Smith, spoke on his behalf outside Edinburgh High Court.
1: Mum was always there for us with advice or just a sec on the phone. She always made things better. Nothing would ever come but trouble for our dad. He was a role model, showing us why working hard and supporting your family. He will be there with us as we reach life's big milestones.
0: Boots has been sold to the Canadian branch of the billionaire Weston family. The deal's worth more than £6.5 billion. And Southampton head coach Tonda Eckert avoided an immediate touchline ban. Instead, it's suspended for 6 weeks for his role in the Spygate scandal, where training sessions of rival teams were secretly filmed. From Sky News, I'm Daryl Jackson.
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0: Hello, Charles Nove here. Now, according to scientists, the first 60 minutes after you wake up really lays out the roadmap for how your day will play out. So if what you're waking up to sounds like this...
1: Mr. Speaker!
0: That's likely to be the feel of your whole day. Whew, exhausting or what? Now, there is a better way. My breakfast show on Magic Classical is the calm alternative, with just the right amount of news, weather, travel and so on, plus our questions of the day, all wrapped up in your favourite calming classical music. 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
11: The top stories this hour. Lawyers for the death row inmate who survived two lethal injections say her recovery is unprecedented. Murderer Krista Pike has regained consciousness following the botched executions in Tennessee a week ago. Joel Zivit, a leading American anaesthetist, is questioning the methods used.
12: What is hard is to kill someone without cruelty in a constitutional way. You know, people will sometimes use the language, they say, well, we're looking for a humane method of execution. And I'll tell you that, you know, the word humane, you know, has no meaning here.
11: The hearing's taking place later as Andrew Mountbatten Windsor takes legal action against Thames Valley Police over his arrest 8 months ago. The former prince was detained on suspicion of misconduct in public office, which he denies. He's challenging the search warrants issued on properties in Sandringham and in Windsor. Prime Minister Andy Burnham is heading to Germany for talks with Chancellor Friedrich Merz later. Technology, industry, defence and security are all expected to be on the agenda. There's a warning, long delays in handing over patients from ambulances to hospitals are causing their condition to get worse or even die. Unison says car park care remains a huge problem. The union's national ambulance officer, Sharon Bandisher, says the situation is dire.
13: It's not just about having more ambulances. So we need more capacity in hospitals so that ambulances can hand over the patients and get back on the road. So investing in staffing across A&E,

0: include. So investing in staffing across A&E departments, hospital wards and the ambulance services as well.
1: More than 700 people were arrested and hundreds of suspected stolen mobile phones seized in 1 month by the Met Police. It carried out operations including the arrest of a 21-year-old suspect who fled on an e-bike and jumped into a pond. And drivers are now able to see fuel prices on Google Maps. Ministers say households could save around £40 a year through greater transparency. That's the latest. I'm Daryl Jackson.
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0: 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I'm Tony Minviel, and weekday afternoons from 2 p.m. is when I bring you just the right selection of music for your afternoon so you won't feel sleepy or stressy. 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
10: The top stories this hour. Lawyers for the death row inmate at the centre of a botched execution say she came close to having her life support switched off on Monday. A day later, convicted murderer Krista Pike regained consciousness and is now speaking. The 50-year-old survived two lethal injections in Tennessee a week ago. Her attorney, Randy Spivey, says she's still very ill.
11: She has pneumonia. She is not able to swallow yet, so she has not eaten. She cannot move either of her arms. Both of her arms and hands are tremendously swollen. We do know that there's a long road ahead.
10: A hearing will take place later as Andrew Mountbatten-Windsor takes legal action against Thames Valley Police. The former prince was detained on suspicion of misconduct in public office earlier this year, which he denies. He's challenging the search warrants issued. Legal commentator Joshua Rosenberg explains what we can expect.
12: The idea is to look at the processes that the decision maker goes through. Were they reasonable? Did they take account of everything they should have taken into account? Did they take account of things that they shouldn't have taken into account? For example, the status of the person in this case. Did they go through the proper processes?
10: The Prime Minister Andy Burnham's in Germany today to meet Chancellor Friedrich Merz. The two leaders are launching a joint security pact to tackle cyber attacks and sabotage. Israel's expected to close a British consulate in East Jerusalem today in retaliation for the UK's ban on trade with Israeli settlements in the West Bank. It's separate to the UK embassy in Tel Aviv, which handles Britain's diplomatic relations with Israel. Boots has been sold to the Canadian branch of the mega-rich Western family. The deal is worth more than £6.5 billion. And Southampton boss Tonda Eckerts escaped an immediate ban from football following the spying scandal that saw the club thrown out of last season's championship playoffs. An independent FA commission has handed him a suspended six-week ban and a £28,000 fine. From Sky News, I'm Daryl Jackson.
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16: The top stories this hour. A Texas death row inmate's been put to death by lethal injection despite last-minute legal appeals following a botched execution in Tennessee last week. Jamal Howard, who was convicted of murder in 2000, was executed using the same drug Krista Pike survived two doses of on Wednesday. Lawyers for Pike say her recovery is unprecedented. Joel Zivit, a leading American anaesthetist, is questioning the methods.
17: What is hard is to kill someone without cruelty in a constitutional way. You know, people will sometimes use the language, they say, well, we're looking for a humane method of execution. And I'll tell you that, you know, the word humane, you know, has no meaning here.
16: A hearing's taking place later as Andrew Mountbatten-Windsor takes legal action against Thames Valley Police over his arrest 8 months ago. The former prince was detained on suspicion of misconduct in public office, which he denies. He's challenging the search warrants issued. The Prime Minister, Andy Burnham, is heading to Germany for talks with Chancellor Friedrich Merz later. Technology, industry, defence and security are all on the agenda. There's a warning: long delays in handing over patients from ambulances to hospitals are causing their conditions to get worse or even die. Unison says car park care remains a huge problem. The union's national ambulance officer is Sharon Bandisher.
18: It's not just about having more ambulances. So we need more capacity in hospitals so ambulances can hand over the patients and get back on the road. So investing in staffing across A&E departments, hospital wards and the ambulance services as well.
16: More than 700 people were arrested and hundreds of suspected stolen mobile phones seized in 1 month by the Met Police. It's carried out operations, including the arrest of a 21-year-old suspect who fled on an e-bike and jumped into a pond. And drivers are now able to see live fuel prices on Google Maps. Ministers say households could save around £40 a year through greater transparency. That's the latest from Sky News. I'm Daryl Jackson.
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0: Hello, Charles Nove here. Now, according to scientists, the first 60 minutes after you wake up really lays out the roadmap for how your day will play out. So if what you're waking up to sounds like this...
1: Mr. Speaker!
0: That's likely to be the feel of your whole day. Whew, exhausting or what? Now, there is a better way. My breakfast show on Magic Classical is the calm alternative, with just the right amount of news, weather, travel and so on, plus our questions of the day, all wrapped up in your favourite calming classical music. 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
13: The top stories this hour. Lawyers for the death row inmate at the centre of a botched execution say she came close to having her life support switched off on Monday. A day later, convicted murderer Krista Pike regained consciousness. The 50-year-old survived two lethal injections in Tennessee a week ago. Her attorney, Randy Spivey, says she's still very ill.
14: She has pneumonia. She is not able to swallow yet, so she has not eaten. She cannot move either of her arms. Both of her arms and hands are tremendously swollen. We do know that there's a long road ahead.
13: Meanwhile, Texas has carried out America's first execution overnight since Tennessee's failed attempt. Convicted murderer Jamal Howard received a lethal injection despite concerns he faced the same risks as the Christina Pike case. A hearing will take place later as Andrew Mountbatten-Windsor takes legal action against Thames Valley Police. The former prince was detained on suspicion of misconduct in public office earlier this year, which he denies. He's challenging the search warrants issued. Legal commentator Joshua Rosenberg explains what we can expect.
15: The idea is to look at the processes that the decision maker goes through. Were they reasonable? Did they take account of everything they should have taken into account? Did they take account of things that they shouldn't have taken into account? For example, the status of the person in this case. Did they go through the proper processes?
13: The Prime Minister, Andy Burnham's in Germany today to meet Chancellor Friedrich Merz. The two leaders are launching a joint security pact to tackle cyber attacks and sabotage. Israel's expected to close the British consulate in East Jerusalem today in retaliation for the UK's ban on trade with Israeli settlements in the West Bank. It's separate to the UK embassy in Tel Aviv, which handles Britain's diplomatic relations with Israel. And Southampton boss Tonda Eckerts escaped an immediate ban from football following the spying scandal. An independent FA commission handed him a suspended 6-week ban and a £28,000 fine. From Sky News, I'm Daryl Jackson.
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16: Top stories this hour. Lawyers for the death row inmate at the centre of a botched execution say she came close to having her life support switched off on Monday. A day later, convicted murderer Krista Pike regained consciousness, though, and is now speaking. The 50-year-old survived two lethal injections in Tennessee a week ago. Her attorney, Randy Spivey, says she's still very ill.
17: She has pneumonia. She is not able to swallow yet, so she has not eaten. She cannot move either of her arms. Both of her arms and hands are tremendously swollen. We do know that there's a long road ahead.
16: Meanwhile, staying in America, a Texas death row inmate's been killed overnight using a lethal injection despite last-minute legal appeals following what happened to Miss Pike. Jamal Howard, who was convicted of murder in 2000, was executed using the same drug. Prime Minister Andy Burnham's in Germany today to meet Chancellor Merz. The two leaders are launching a joint security pact to tackle cyber attacks and sabotage from foreign rivals. They'll also be discussing ongoing support for Ukraine and rising instability in the Middle East. Next, part of Andrew Mountbatten Windsor's case against Thames Valley Police will be heard in court later. The King's brother is challenging the legality of search warrants which allowed officers access to properties in Sandringham and Windsor in February. The former Duke of York was arrested on suspicion of misconduct in public office and denies all wrongdoing. More than half of children in the UK who don't wear glasses have never had a professional eye test. The College of Optometrists has found about 5% of under fives had one last year, meaning 95% didn't. Parents are being urged not to wait until their child develops an obvious problem before arranging a test. And if you're heading out in the car, there's a handy new feature on Google Maps that could help you save money. We can now see real-time fuel prices on the app at petrol stations. The government is calling it a game changer and says the extra transparency could save the average household around £40 a year. Sunny spells and showers across the UK. Highs in the south at around 16 Celsius. That's the latest. I'm Becky Carhill.
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0: In the park for this morning, coming to an end with music for The Last of Us Part 2. That was called It Can't Last. It's written and played by Gustavo Santaolalla. Back in the park tomorrow morning, usual time, from 5 a.m.
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13: The top stories this hour. It's claimed 5 years of a near constant cost of living crisis have left households almost £3,000 worse off than they would have been. The Resolution Foundation reckons the UK's suffered the equivalent of 13 years of normal inflation in just 5. It's blamed the pandemic and wars in Ukraine and the Middle East. Graham Witham is from the charity Resolve Poverty.
14: For several years now, people have had absolutely no room for manoeuvre. People on low incomes haven't got any space to save money. We've had a economy that's basically flatlined since about 2008. They really struggle if an unexpected bill or cost comes in.
13: This comes as the Chancellor John Healey prepares for his first budget later this month. Krista Pike's lawyer says she's angry and confused after regaining consciousness following a botched execution. The death row inmate survived 2 lethal injections. The state of Tennessee has been ordered to keep all evidence, such as the syringes that were used. Her attorney, Randy Spivey, has been speaking.
15: Our understanding was the first thing she said was, "Where am I and who are you?" There's still a lot of cognitive confusion. She's asked about her team. She's asked about the victim's family. I think she is angry and confused about everything right now.
13: Prime Minister Andy Burnham's in Germany today to meet Chancellor Merz. The two leaders are launching a joint security pact to tackle cyber attacks and sabotage from foreign rivals. They'll also be discussing ongoing support for Ukraine and rising instability in the Middle East. The Met Police has made more than 700 arrests in 1 month for mobile phone theft. The force says it's seen adverts on social media offering children as much as £380 to steal a single iPhone. And if you're heading out in the car, there is a new handy feature on Google Maps that could help you save money. We can now see real-time fuel prices at petrol stations on the app. The government's calling it a game changer and says the extra transparency could save the average household around £40 a year. Sunny spells and showers across the UK. Highs in the south at around 16 Celsius. That's the latest. I'm Becky Cahill.
0: Good morning. A quotation for the day. The Reverend Jesse Jackson, born this day in 1941. Both tears and sweat are salty, but they render a different result. Tears will get you sympathy. Sweat will get you change.
1: Charles Nohme on Magic Classical.

ago. Off that Totem with baritone Leo Nucci and the orchestra of La Scala Milan. Starting off Magic Classical Breakfast for this Thursday, the 8th of October. Morning, 7 minutes past seven. Charles with you, live from a promisingly clear-skied Magic Classical East Midlands. We shall see. You know that we've had some discussion over the previous weeks and months about difficulty with DAB radio reception, a lot of it caused by the hot weather, because certain forms of hot weather play havoc with the propagation of radio waves. And morning, Stuart, formerly of Cowbridge, who says, regarding the continuing discussion around signal reception problems connected to your show, oh, it's my fault, is it? My wife and I have hit upon a simple and so far at least very effective solution, which I recommend. Okay. All it required was a little clear thinking through of the problem. We reckoned as follows. Like other listeners, we were suffering poor reception on Magic Classical East Midlands. Other less interesting radio stations could be received. Ooh. The problem was not solved for any length of time by me standing on a chair holding the DAB aerial wire above my head. Although my wife considered this should be persevered with for a few more months, I felt the experiment had gone on long enough. I'm with you on that. I mean, it was only a matter of time before you fell off, surely. So what to do? A quick look at the map gave us our first clue. It's some 200 miles from the East Midlands to our home near Cowbridge. However strong the microwaves are when they leave you, it's little wonder they're exhausted when they reach South Wales and unable to penetrate our privet hedge. Having identified the problem, the solution became obvious. In less than 4 years, we've been able to sell our house and move to the East Midlands. And sure enough, hey presto, reception noticeably more reliable. Problem solved. There's a secondary benefit. We're now living close to two fine sons and a lovely granddaughter, which I realise may not be the case for everyone, but I'm sure our experience points the way for our fellow listeners. That's it, Stuart. Well done. You've nailed it. If the radio reception's rubbish where you are,

Summertime, George Gershwin, given that treatment by violinist Randall Gooseby and Zhu Wang, piano. Quick look at the papers this morning. Let's see what's making the front pages. The Eye leads with a report on support for people with ADHD, which finds young people should receive help even if they haven't had a diagnosis. It suggests earlier intervention for school pupils so they're not left dangling on long NHS waiting lists. The Guardian says Labour's flagship reforms to special education in England may be coming undone because parents are rushing to secure support for their children before the system changes. Financial Times says the Iran war has blown a hole in Britain's public finances to the tune of nearly £12 billion, leaving the Chancellor with little headroom ahead of the budget. Tax rises and spending cuts loom. The Conservative Party conference drew to a close yesterday. We're ready for the fight, is the headline message in The Telegraph, with a picture of a smiling Kebbi Badenoch and her husband. The Mail highlights what it calls Kemi's family home pledge. No stamp duty, no mansion tax while you're living in it, and no inheritance tax when you're gone. The Express calls it a massive pitch to Middle England. Different front page for The Express in Scotland, which headlines Kemi Badenoch declaring war on the separatists running Scotland, Wales and Northern Ireland. The Times reports Badenoch promising voters would be better off under the Conservatives. Also on the front page, news of what could be the biggest breakthrough on Parkinson's disease since the 1960s. A daily pill to treat symptoms has performed well in a clinical trial. The Mirror leads with Reform UK declaring itself, according to the headline, not dodgy. The party has conducted its own investigation into suggestions that two officials may have solicited illegal donations and finds no rules were broken. The Daily Star leads with the trial of Katie Price's ex-husband for alleged sex offences against a 13-year-old girl. He denies all the charges. And The Sun reports a small boat migrant to the UK was given a taxpayer-funded home 2 days before he committed a crime against a pair of young girls. He'll be sentenced next month. Those stories and others waiting in the papers today. And now, one of those pieces of music that is guaranteed to take you away from whatever you need taking away from, really. From the pen of Sir Edward Elgar.

0: little piece of musical perfection that is Nimrod from the Enigma Variations by Edward Elgar, BBC Symphony Orchestra, conducted by Andrew Davis. There you are, Thursday feels better already, doesn't it? Question of the day, Mark 1 will be along to bother us fairly soon after some Mendelssohn on the way next.
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16: Problems in Derbyshire on the M1 southbound. Now, a lane has been closed on the entry slip road at junction 25. That is the A52 Nottingham Derby exit, of course, and it's all down to an accident on the M60 in Greater Manchester. The motorway is partly blocked clockwise from junction 18 to 19 from the M66 round to Heaton following an accident involving two lorries. Long queues towards London on the M20 through Kent following an accident that's now on the hard shoulder just after 2 at Rootham. See our website for more.
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The scherzo from Mendelssohn's A Midsummer Night's Dream with the Montreal Symphony Orchestra, Charles Dutoit, conducting. Time for Question of the Day, Mark 1. Imaginary prizes at stake, as usual. Ooh, can't go wrong. In the first family of Magic Town, there are a number of children. Each boy has the same number of brothers as he has sisters. Each girl has twice as many brothers as she has sisters. How many boys and how many girls are there? In the first family of Magic Town, a number of children. Each boy has the same number of brothers as he has sisters. Each girl has twice as many brothers as she has sisters. How many boys and how many girls are there? As always, all suggestions are welcome. No answer is too daft. The imaginary prizes are just waiting there, glistening in the almost sunshine. We shall see. 61054, the text number. Just make Charles the first word of the text and it'll come to me. Or by email, it's charles@magic.co.uk. While we ponder, is a little bit of musical theatre. This from Singing in the Rain with the voice of Scarlett Strallen.

Isn't that a lovely thing to say about somebody? You are my lucky star, singing in the rain, Scarlett Strallen there. 7:31 headlines this morning. We're being warned that so-called car park care is putting sick patients at risk because of handover delays between ambulances and hospital wards. 3 in 5 ambulance workers surveyed by the union Unison said they'd experienced sick patients getting worse while waiting to be admitted. A judge in the US state of Tennessee has ordered officials to preserve evidence from a death row inmate's botched execution. Krista Pike, who survived 2 lethal injections, is now awake and speaking in hospital. And it's claimed a near-constant cost-of-living crisis over the last 5 years has left households almost £3,000 poorer. The Resolution Foundation estimates we've seen 13 years of normal inflation since 2021. Weather off to a chilly and mostly bright start, staying that way for England and Wales, for Northern Ireland and then the west of Scotland, cloud and rain arriving this afternoon. Top temperatures 13 to 16. Question of the day, Mark 1. In the first family of Magic Town, there are a number of children. Each boy has the same number of brothers as he has sisters. Each girl has twice as many brothers as she has sisters. How many boys and how many girls are there? Just get this straight. Each boy has the same number of brothers as he has sisters. Each girl has twice as many brothers as she has sisters. How many boys, how many girls? 61054, the text number. Make Charles the first word or email charles@magic.co.uk. We'll sort it out this side of 8. Now, a bit of James Bond music, this Mountains and Sunsets from You Only Live Twice.

0: 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The Bond film with my favourite villain.
1: I am Ernst Stavro Blofeld. They told me you were assassinated in Hong Kong.
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0: Ooh, brilliant. Donald Pleasance, can't beat him. Well, I suppose Bond could in the end. Oh, we heard earlier on from Stuart, who used to live in Cowbridge, but couldn't stand the dodgy DAB radio reception there, so moved. Very good move. If you're in a similar plight, can I just mention that the people who organise the transmitters have got a new plan to put a whole load of new ones in. So if your DAB reception's a bit iffy, it might get less iffy across the next year or two. Hang on. Hope for the best. In the meantime, Tchaikovsky from Sleeping Beauty on the way next.
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Hello, this is Tim Smith. Just popping in to remind you that on my program today between 10 and 2, we'll be opening up the doors to the Magic Classical Book Club. And this week, my guest is the highly acclaimed Irish author behind The Boy in the Striped Pyjamas, John Boyne. He'll be in to chat about his new book, The Weight of Angels, an intriguing and I think rather entertaining reimagining of the life of Oscar Wilde. Add to that the usual bits and pieces, and that's the lineup later with me from 10.

The gentle solo piano treatment of Nessun Dorma by Gabriele Bagnati. Let's sort out question of the day, Mark 1. In the first family of Magic Town, a number of children. Each boy has the same number of brothers as he has sisters. Each girl has twice as many brothers as she has sisters. So how many boys and how many girls are there? I'm thinking 4 boys, 3 girls, says Christine in Liverpool. This morning, the first really chilly day we've had, but a beautiful day, bright pink clouds. Yeah, it's looking pretty promising here, actually, as well. And noticeably chilly. I'm hanging on to a short-sleeved shirt. Dreams of summer still continuing, but I don't know. Jumper may be required soon. West Wales Gordon reports it's bright there. Rain tonight, promised. I think 4 boys, 3 girls. An imaginary prize, please, of a 36-hour day. Lots to do today, very little time. Best get on then, eh? George, the mathematical dachshund, accompanying Jay near Cardiff, celebrating the all clear after his eye issues yesterday by snoring away. Ah, yes, he had to go for an eye test, didn't he? I never knew you could get an eye test for a dog. Does the bone look bigger, with or without? With. Anyway, he says 4 boys, 3 girls. And now says, as he's awake, I'd better walk him or else. Back soon. Safe travels to you. Will in Cambridge going for 4 boys, 3 girls. Yes. Eddie going for 3 boys, 2 girls, you say? Fairly sure we've had this before, but could I remember the answer? Nope, says Tony in Eastbourne. Did some mathemagic, though. Think 4 boys, 3 girls fits the bill. For my prize, could any rain hold off till I finished my morning walk? That would be nice, as yesterday I tried a new set of rain gear and felt like I was in a portable sauna. Yeah, that's the trouble, isn't it? I do agree regarding presence. Yeah. Memorable. Marilyn and Derek, the topless motorists, say 4 brothers, 3 sisters. Going back to the issue of peas yesterday, we were in China a few years ago and visited the Temple of Heavenly Peas, but then realised it should have been Heavenly Peace. Ah, well, blame the accent. yes. I think we can settle at 4 boys and 3 girls, can't we? Yeah, look, that's what it says here. Sheet of power says 4 boys, 3 girls. Very good. Well done. Question of the day, Mark 2, coming as we edge towards 8:30. Now, the Black Dyke Band play Les Filles de Cadiz.

0: the music of De Liebe, played by the Black Dyke Band, Peter Parks conducting. If you're with us on Premium between now and the 8 o'clock news updates, some beautiful music by Brian Eno for Ascent. After the news, we continue with a spot of Bach.
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18: The top stories this hour. 5 years of a near constant cost of living crisis have left households almost £3,000 worse off than they would have been. That's according to new research from the Resolution Foundation this morning, which says the UK's suffered the equivalent of 13 years of normal inflation in just 5. It says the pandemic and conflicts in Ukraine and the Middle East are to blame. Graham Witham is from the charity Resolve Poverty.
19: We used to talk about, you know, people making choices between heating or eating. I mean, the truth is now that many people haven't even got that choice people are missing out on, whatever it is. People are really struggling now just to afford the basics.
18: This comes as the Chancellor John Healey prepares for his first budget later this month. In the US, lawyers for the death row inmate at the centre of a botched execution say she came close to having her life support switched off on Monday. A day later, though, convicted murderer Krista Pike regained consciousness. The 50-year-old survived two lethal injections in Tennessee a week ago. Her attorney, Randy Spivey, says she's still very ill.
6: She has pneumonia. She is not able to swallow yet, so she has not eaten. She cannot move either of her arms. Both of her arms and hands are tremendously swollen. We do know that there's a long road ahead.
18: Prime Minister Andy Burnham's in Germany today to meet Chancellor Merz. The two leaders are launching a joint security pact to tackle cyber attacks and sabotage from foreign rivals. They'll also be discussing ongoing support for Ukraine and rising instability in the Middle East. More than half of children in the UK who don't wear glasses have never had a professional eye test. The college of optometrists has found about 5% of under fives had one last year, meaning 95% didn't. Parents are being urged not to wait until their child develops an obvious problem before arranging a test. And a little heads up, there is a new feature on Google Maps that shows us how much different petrol stations are charging for fuel. The government's calling it a game changer and reckons the average household could save around £40 a year by using it. Sunny spells and showers across the UK. Highs in the south at around 16 Celsius. That's the latest. I'm Becky Cahill.
0: Good morning. A quotation for the day. Aviation pioneer Eddie Rickenbacker, born this day in 1890. I can give you a six-word formula for success. Think things through, then follow through.
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The first movement of Bach's Violin Concerto and Arabella Steenbacher, the violinist with the Stuttgart Chamber Orchestra. 8:11, and here we are on Thursday, the 8th of October. You're very welcome to Magic Classical Breakfast. Charles with you from a blue sky and sunny, but chilly this morning, Magic Classical East Midlands. Hope the world is satisfactory around you. Morning Ray, reporting from a sunny, always, Clandudno. And listening to the James Bond music earlier on. Oh, yes, it was Mountains and Sunsets from You Only Live Twice. Yeah. I'm intrigued to know what instrument plays the Asian-style plinky-plonk bit. Oh, yes, the line that goes ding, ding, ding, ding, ding. Yeah. I don't think I've noticed before. Any idea? I have definitely. It's a really interesting bit of instrumentation, isn't it? That piece. There's a bit of xylophone in it and there's a bit of harp in it, but I think the plinky plonk sound that you're after is an instrument called the koto, spelt K-O-T-O, which, if you think about a zither, a sort of small version of the zither with the strings arranged around half a tube, it's like that. That's the koto, and I think that is providing the sound you're after. Rush out and buy one immediately. It'll be a boon to your life. This is some Max Richter music for the sci-fi series The Leftovers. This is Vladimir's Blues.

0: Max Richter at the piano playing his music for The Leftovers. Well, that lovely piano playing reminds me, our album of the week this week is the latest from the brilliant Alexis French. Tim will have a track from that later on. Tim Smith here from 10 and also opening the covers for the latest outing of the Magic Classical Book Club.
1: And my guest in the book club later will be the man behind The Boy in the Striped Pyjamas, award-winning Irish writer John Boyne. He'll be with me to talk about his brand new book, The Weight of Angels, an intriguing reimagining of the life of the playwright Oscar Wilde.
0: That with Tim, who is here from 10. And what do you fancy before 10, eh? How about after 9?
2: Today, on Screen Time...

0: Yes, I think we got something then. Luciano Pavarotti, La Donna e Mobili from Verdi's Rigoletto. Good news on the animals for the new banknotes. Thank you, Mike, in a dark at the time of writing, but dry South Wales, who says, saw this and thought of your hedgehog endeavours in your garden. The hedgehog is among four animals chosen to feature on the new banknotes from the Bank of England. There's going to be the Atlantic puffin, the buff-tailed bumblebee, the barn owl, and the European hedgehog, not altogether on the same note, but on different notes, in years to come. This is a sort of way forward with a nod to wildlife, replacing notable figures from history, like Sir Winston Churchill and so on. Opinions vary about the right or wrong of that, but very pleased indeed to see the hedgehog being chosen to represent something great. Such a humble yet sturdy little creature, just shuffling around, snuffling in the undergrowth, minding its own business. We had loads of hedgehog visits in the garden a year or two back. We've had none at all this year. No hedgehogs have turned up. I've the houses all set up for them and so on, but no hedgehogs so far. But with the weather turning cold, I'll be keeping an eye out and see if any turn up to take advantage of hibernation accommodation. Watch this space. Question of the Day Mark 2 coming soon after some Mozart. Next.
1: 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I'm Tony Minvielle, and weekday afternoons from 2 p.m. is when I bring you just the right selection of music for your afternoon so you won't feel sleepy or stressy. 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
13: Long delays in Hampshire on the M27 westbound between the M3 and the M271. One lane's closed just north of Southampton where a lorry's broken down. It's taking about 35 minutes to get through. On the M4 westbound towards Newport, the inside lane shut at 25 at Killian following an accident. In Surrey, between Byfleet and the A3, the Byfleet Road remains closed. And there are severe delays on the Elizabeth line out of London, Paddington to Heathrow and Reading following signalling problems at Paddington. See our website for more.
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Mozart, Horn Concerto No. 3, the third movement, starring Peter Dam, horn soloist at the Academy of St. Martin in the Fields. Now, time for question of the day, Mark 2. Excuse me, Mark 1 was four boys and three girls turned out to be the answer. Question of the day, Mark 2, has us thumbing the books of history and going a bit further back than we went on our visit yesterday. The dusty tome of 1967. This day, 1967, a driver in Somerset became the first in this country to do what? What might it be? This day, 1967, a driver in Somerset became the first in the country to do what? As ever, all suggestions are welcome. No answer is too daft. All prizes are completely and utterly imaginary. Think of the environmental savings. There's all that delivery that just happens in the privacy of your own head. It's great. 61054, the text number. Make Charles the first word of the message, or by email it's charles@magic.co.uk.

The beautiful job of Carl Jenkins, Addy Amos, the voice of Miriam Stockley and Mary Carew, and that language that makes no sense at all in any known form, and yet sort of takes you somewhere. Gosh, 8:33 already. Time for a quick check on the headlines this morning. A Royal Navy serviceman has been charged with National Security Act offences. 24-year-old Teddy Young was arrested at his home in Bedfordshire on Tuesday after an investigation by counter-terror police. The British consulate in Jerusalem is changing its name to become UK Mission Jerusalem. Foreign Secretary Ed Miliband has said the building itself won't be closing, but some diplomatic staff are being withdrawn. That's after Israel ordered its closure in retaliation for UK sanctions on goods from illegal West Bank settlements. And there's a claim seriously ill patients are being put at risk by long delays getting from ambulances into hospital wards. The union Unison says some are waiting up to 12 hours outside wards. Weather off to a chilly and mostly bright start, staying that way for England and Wales. For Northern Ireland and then the west of Scotland, cloud and rain arrives this afternoon. Top temperatures 13 to 16. Tonight rain spreading more widely from the west, and then tomorrow expect cloud and showers everywhere. Question of the day, Mark 2 today. On this day in 1967, a driver in Somerset became the first in the country to do what? 61054, the text number. Make Charles the first word. Or email charles@magic.co.uk. We'll see where we go. See who gets an imaginary prize this side of 9 o'clock. Now, Mike Batt at the piano playing his music for Watership Down, Bright Eyes.

0: bright eyes. 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Memories of Watership Down. Memories of the local butcher's shop near where I lived in Glasgow at the time. A big sign in the window, it said Watership Down. You've seen the film, now eat the cast.
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The Gavotte from Foray's Masks, a Bergamasks. We'll sort out question of the day, Mark 2, in a small handful of moments. First, Anna Lapwood brings us this from The Lord of the Rings. One ring to rule them all.

George Shaw's music, Anna Lapwood, doing the Mad Organist Routine. That's from Lord of the Rings. Question of the day, Mark 2, went as follows. This day, 1967, a driver in Somerset became the first in the country to do what? What did you have in mind? Buckinghamshire lad wonders if this was the first driver to be prosecuted for exceeding the UK's 70-mile-an-hour speed limit introduced by Barbara Castle. No, but Barbara Castle is involved. Jane near Cardiff says, did he crash his car into an escaped water buffalo from a local farm whilst distracted by a dad joke by Tony Blackburn on the newfangled Radio 1? The buffalo was fine, but the driver's Morris was absolutely mangled. Well, quite possibly, but it's not what it says here. Riverside Bob, police officer, please blow into this, sir, and into this. Thank you, sir, my gloves were freezing cold. Might this be the first driver to be breathalyzed? Certainly not the last. Ah, now I think we're on to something. And Will in Cambridge says, first driver in this country to take a breath test. Question of the day, Mark 2, had us scratching our heads, says Pauline in Bright But Chilly Mendips. Husband Keith announced, what about the first person to be breathalyzed and found to be over the limit, driving after too many glasses of scrumpy? Nothing else comes to mind, so over and out. Well, nothing else needs to come to mind, because it's quite correct. Drunk driving, says Anne in Hathorn, reported by Tony. Not for drunk driving, for answering the question correctly, I hasten to emphasise. And, I think you're quite right, and we'll rest our case at that, shall we? Before the crystals in the old glass tube change colour. 1967, the breathalyzer was brand new, blow-in-the-bag stuff. None of your newfangled technology they have now. But the driver in Somerset was the first to be breathalyzed. 1967. Questions of the day return tomorrow, usual times.

0: Stephen Huff playing Chopin's Nocturne No. 2. Good morning, Chris in a sunny Duffield. Enjoyed hearing that music from Anna Lapwood from Lord of the Rings. Landed back from Australia yesterday since Chris. I went to see the film with a live orchestra and choir. Absolutely amazing. Sent tingle up your spine when the choir stood up and sang. Excellent. Power of music, eh? If you're with us on Premium between now and the news, nice bit of Stephen Sondheim-inspired piano playing. After the news, it'll be screen time.
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13: top stories this hour. Serving Royal Navy officers been charged with National Security Act offences. 24-year-old Teddy Young was arrested at his home in Bedfordshire on Tuesday after an investigation by counter-terror police. He's due at Westminster Magistrates today, accused of spying for an unnamed foreign power. It's claimed 5 years of a near-constant cost-of-living crisis have left households almost £3,000 worse off than they would have been. The Resolution Foundation reckons the UK suffered the equivalent of 13 years of normal inflation in just 5. It's blamed the pandemic and wars in Ukraine and the Middle East. Graham Witham is from the Resolve Poverty Charity.
17: For several years now, people have had absolutely no room for manoeuvre. People on low incomes haven't got any space to save money. We've had an economy that's basically flatlined since about 2008. They really struggle if an unexpected bill or cost comes in.
13: In the US, lawyers for death row inmate Krista Pike say she's angry and confused after regaining consciousness following 2 botched executions. She survived 2 lethal injections on Wednesday. The state of Tennessee has been ordered to keep all evidence, such as the syringes that were used. Her attorney, Randy Spivey, has been speaking.
19: Our understanding was the first thing she said was, "Where am I and who are you?" There's still a lot of cognitive confusion. She's asked about her team. She's asked about the victim's family. I think she is angry and confused about everything right now.
13: The British consulate in Jerusalem is changing its names to become UK Mission Jerusalem. Foreign Secretary Ed Miliband has said the building itself won't be closing, but some diplomatic staff are being withdrawn. It's after Israel ordered its closure in retaliation to UK sanctions on goods from illegal West Bank settlements. And if you're heading out in the car, there's a new feature on Google Maps that could help save you money. We can now see real-time fuel prices at petrol stations on the app. The government is calling it a game changer and says it could save the average household around £40 a year. Sunny spells and showers across the UK. Highs in the south at around 16 Celsius. That's the latest. I'm Becky Carhill.
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0: Good morning. A quotation for the day. Chevy Chase, born this day in 1943. What's funny is funny. The same thing that made you laugh 100 years ago makes you laugh now.
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20: with Charles Noe.
22: Bourbon?
23: Look, Mrs. Robinson, I drove you home. I was glad to do it, but I have some things on my mind. Can you understand that?
22: Yes.
23: All right.
22: What do you drink?
24: I'm so scared. I wish I had a ham sandwich to calm my nerves.
25: Choose your next witticism carefully, Mr. Bond. It may be your last.
26: What we've got here is failure to communicate.
27: Well, it's all right. I'm sure that we can handle this situation maturely, just like the responsible adults that we are. Isn't that right, Mr. Poopy Pants?
0: Oh, yes. I have said before, if Leslie Nielsen says it's right, it's right. Welcome to Screen Time. Our preoccupation through till 10, things of the screen, old, new and kind of in the middle there, including today Schindler's List and Avatar, The Way of Water and Ripper Street. Oh, and Spider-Man, Brand New Day. Starting off with a good old favourite from Maurice Jarre from way back in 1965.

Maurice Jarre conducting the MGM Studio Orchestra, his Lara's theme for Dr. Zhivago. Well, now, the 8th of October today, and that, apart from anything else, the birthday of Matt Damon, was born this day in 1970. So a birthday wave in his direction with this, some music from his most recent screen outing, The Odyssey.

0: Music from the big western of 1939 from director John Ford, Stagecoach. Now, email appears from Brian in Lancashire. Morning, Brian, and thanks for this, and thanks for drawing my attention to one I would have missed, actually. And the Brian says, on screen time this morning, how about a mention for the lovely actress Eva Marie Saint, who starred in some wonderful films, none more so than North by Northwest, the fabulous Alfred Hitchcock film, and who lived to talk about a ripe old age. Yes, Eva Marie Saint died on Tuesday at the age of 102, after a career that spanned 9 decades. Well spotted, Brian. Thank you for drawing attention. Yes, North by Northwest, and long list of other films. She won an Emmy Award for People Like Us. Big screen debut for her was in the 1954 classic On the Waterfront, and she won the Best Supporting Actress Oscar for her portrayal of Edie Doyle, attracting the attention and interest of the moody and broody Marlon Brando.
1: They thought they was going to beat an education in me, but I foxed them.
2: Maybe they just didn't know how to handle you.
1: How would you have done it?
2: With a little more patience and kindness. That's what makes people mean and difficult. People don't care enough about them.

0: Music by Leonard Bernstein, his main title theme for On the Waterfront, remembering Eva Marie Saint, who has died at the age of 102. Now, Schindler's List, next on Screen Time this morning, and Oscar Schindler, Liam Neeson, making a note of the name of a member of the SS.
1: What is your name?
2: My name is Kunda. Hauptstadtführer Kunda.
1: K-U-N.
2: Und was ist yours?
1: Schindler. S-C-H-I-N-D-L-E-R. Gentlemen, thank you very much. I think I can guarantee you'll both be in southern Russia before the end of the month. Good day.

0: an Oscar and a BAFTA for the awards shelf of John Williams for his music for Schindler's List, and some just heavenly violin playing by Itzhak Perlman. Oof. Just flies, doesn't it? Now, let me offer you some clues about the last piece I'll play in Screen Time this morning. Before I hand over to Tim Smith at 10, I will finish off with one from 2023, a British stop-motion animated comedy film. A previous film in this series was based on The Great Escape. This one, though, drew on the Mission Impossible and James Bond franchises for inspiration. To prevent the stars having too much sheen on camera, each one had finely sifted icing sugar coating the surface to create a matte effect. And Jane Horrocks, Imelda Staunton and Miranda Richardson all reprised their voice acting roles in this film. What could it be then? 2023? British stop-motion animation? 61054, the text number, if you have an idea on that. Just start your message with Charles, or by email it's charles@magic.co.uk. Music from it, coming just before 10.
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The music of Sir Malcolm Arnold, the Kwai River March, Bridge on the River Kwai. 8th of October, and that is the birthday of Sigourney Weaver. She was born this day in 1949. So issuing the official Screen Time birthday wave in her direction with this music from 2022's Avatar, The Way of Water.

0: Music by Simon Franklin for Avatar, The Way of Water. Happy birthday, Sigourney Weaver. Now, Ripper Street and Detective Inspector Edmund Reed, Matthew McFadyen, making his position clear to a journalist.
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2: 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And I won't have people hiding in their homes again till I get to certain. If I see this imprint, I'll be back here for some ripping of my own.

0: 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He's done lots of terrific music. Baptiste was one of his, and The Serpent, and The Tourist. The list goes on. Screen Time goes on with La Dolce Vita in just a moment or two.
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0: Nino Rota's music for La Dolce Vita. Great bit of background information from Halifax Tony. Morning, Halifax Tony. About the River Kwai. My stepdad was in the band of the Irish Guards who played on that piece. And more interesting is the whistling scene where the soldiers are marching. They did the whistling, the band, but Malcolm Arnold made them do it three or four times because they were whistling like musicians, not like prisoners of war. Two together, and yeah, brilliant. Thank you, Halifax Tony. Have a grand day. Here in a quarter of an hour or so, Tim Smith.
1: And on my programme this morning, Charles Noe, from 10, just as soon as you've put away the breakfast things, I'll have all the usual bits and pieces. Plus, because it's a Thursday, we'll open up the doors to the Magic Classical Book Club. And I'll be speaking this week to the award-winning Irish author John Boyne, the man behind The Boy in the Striped Pyjamas, and the man behind a brand new book called The Weight of Angels, which I think is a really intriguing, interesting and very entertaining reimagining of the life of the playwright Oscar Wilde. For that and the usual bits and pieces, join me from 10 this morning on Magic Classical.
0: Very good. Tim here soon. Now, music from this summer's Spider-Man release, Spider-Man Brand New Day.

Music by the brilliant Michael Giacchino for Spider-Man Brand New Day. Shutting me up for today, except for the last piece. Will in Cambridge says, will it be from Chicken Run, Dawn of the Nugget? We mustn't panic, says Nigel in Chesterley Street. Last piece, Chicken Run, Dawn of the Nugget. Yeah. On a good run with these, says Becky in Northants. Dawn of the Nugget, still family favourites for us, even if the kids won't come with us. Oh! Blooming children. And, well, it's got to be one from Wallace and Gromit, hasn't it? Says Sue, who went to see Sense and Sensibility yesterday. Ah, grand. Yes, it is indeed from Chicken Run, Dawn of the Nugget. Here's music by Harry Gregson-Williams.

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18: The top stories this hour. The British consulate in Jerusalem is changing its name to become UK Mission Jerusalem. Foreign Secretary Ed Miliband has said the building itself won't be closing, but some diplomatic staff are being withdrawn. It comes after Israel ordered its closure in retaliation for UK sanctions on goods from illegal West Bank settlements. Middle East correspondent Adam Parsons has more.
19: Britain has two big diplomatic centres here in Israel. Number one is in Tel Aviv. That is unchanged. The British Consulate General here in Jerusalem. That serves Britain's relations with the State of Palestine, as now recognised by Britain.
18: A serving Royal Navy officer has been arrested as part of an investigation by specialist counter-terror officers in London. Teddy Young, who's 24, has been charged with National Security Act offences. An Armed Forces spokesperson has confirmed it's not in relation to the incident at RAF Fairford. 5 years of a near-constant cost-of-living crisis have left households almost £3,000 worse off than they would have been. That's according to new research from the Resolution Foundation, which says the UK has suffered the equivalent of 13 years of normal inflation in just 5 years. It says the pandemic and conflicts in Ukraine and the Middle East are to blame. Graham Witham is from the charity Resolve Poverty.
11: We used to talk about, you know, people making choices between heating or eating. I mean, the truth is now that many people haven't even got that choice. People are really struggling now just to afford the basics.
18: This comes as the Chancellor John Healey prepares for his first budget later this month. In the US, lawyers for the woman who survived two doses of a lethal injection say they'll push to have a second execution attempt thrown out. Krista Pike, who's been on death row in Tennessee for 30 years, is conscious now and speaking in hospital. And a little heads up, there's a new feature on Google Maps that shows us how much different petrol stations are charging for fuel. The government's calling it a game changer and reckons the average household could save around £40 a year by using it. Sunny spells and showers across the UK. Highs in the south at around 16 Celsius. That's the latest. I'm Becky Carhill.
20: And with the time at just after 10 o'clock, that means I can thank Charles for the breakfast show. And welcome you to Thursday's Through the Day programme. Hello, this is Tim Smith. I trust all is well with you this morning. I'm here until 2 on Magic Classical. And let's begin this morning at something of a gallop with Bizet.
18: Tim Smith.
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Magic Classical, the home of calming classics, where you'll hear the greatest classical music like this. And this.

Well, a very good morning to you. You're listening to Magic Classical with Tim Smith here until 2 and another Through the Day programme. And getting things underway from what is a rather sunny and delightful south of England today, following the rather wet one we had yesterday. That is Alisa Weilerstein, the American cellist, with the prelude to Bach's Cello Suite No. 1. And before that, from Bizet's Jeu d'Enfant, beginning things at a gallop, as I mentioned, with help from the Orchestra of Paris. So welcome to the programme. Coming up, our listener in residence will bring us choice number 4, around about 25 past 11. The live music guide today will feature music by, amongst others, Rachmaninoff, Prokofiev and Bernstein. On this classical music day in history, well, today we visit 1844, 1944 and 1945. There's another track from the album of the week. There's another stress-free lunch hour, of course, between 1 and 2. And because it's Thursday, yes, that means it's Magic Classical Book Club Day today. And my guest in the book club is the highly acclaimed Irish author, indeed award-winning Irish author, who brought us The Boy in the Striped Pyjamas, hugely successful book around the world. Today he's coming in to talk about his latest novel. It's called The Weight of Angels. And as I've mentioned a couple of times already this week, it's a really interesting and fascinating reimagining of the life of Oscar Wilde. What would have happened to Oscar Wilde had he not taken legal action against the Marquess of Queensberry? Something that ultimately finished not only his career, but also his life prematurely. So John Boyne with me later, looking forward to that, talking about his latest book in the book club, The Weight of Angels.

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0: This is Magic Classical, the home of calming classics, and this is the Through the Day program, just taking things rather gently and easing you through the middle bit of the day with the traditional Walk the Road with Me, and that was performed by the Apex Singers. Right, we'll take a look at today's live music guide in about 10 minutes. I am hot foot from a superb performance last night by the Oxford Philharmonic Orchestra. They performed English melodies. That included music by William Walton, Ralph Vaughan Williams, and also by George Butterworth. Tell you a bit more about that later. Stand by for the live music guide. Today we're off to Exeter, to Manchester, and also to Dundee. And before that, there's also music on the way from Manuel de Falla on Magic Classical.
1: 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So if what you're waking up to sounds like this...
2: Mr. Speaker!
1: 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Now, there is a better way. 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
14: The magic of classical music.

And that is just wonderful. From the very grand sounding Orchestra of the Americas, the music there of Manuel de Falla. And from his La Vida Breve, that was the Spanish Dance. And this right now then is our live music guide for Thursday, October the 8th. Coming up, news of three concerts you may be interested in going to tonight. Tonight we're in the Caird Hall in Dundee. We're also in the Bridgewater Hall in Manchester. And to begin with, we're in Exeter University's Great Hall in Exeter, where you can see a concert entitled Youthful Rachmaninoff, featuring the music of not only a youthful Rachmaninoff, but also that of Rimsky-Korsakov and Sansons. This starts at 7:30, and as I say, this is at the Exeter University Great Hall. Now, you can hear Prokofiev's Defiant and Triumphant Symphony No. 5, performed by the Halle Orchestra. This is in the Bridgewater Hall in Manchester tonight, also at 7:30. And the Caird Hall Dundee is the place to be for West Side Story, featuring the music of Bernstein, Copland and John Williams, all performed by the RSNO, the Royal Scottish National Orchestra. And that also begins at 7:30. And also on the programme of music at that concert is this, Florence Price's Piano Concerto in One Movement.

0: And that is the contemporary neoclassical music of the German producer, composer and multi-instrumentalist known simply as Swainer. And that's a lovely piece of music called Prima Pulsa. Right, on the way in just a moment for you. If you happen to be listening without those ads on Radio Premium, I've got music by Ennio Morricone. Also coming up, music from Johan Johansson. And we'll play that just before we take a look at this classical music day in history.
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With the magic of classical music on this Thursday morning, you're listening to the home of calming classics. Yes, this is Magic Classical. I'm Tim Smith, with you throughout the middle bit of the day, and playing you music there by the late Icelandic composer Jóhann Jóhannsson. And from the soundtrack of a really excellent thriller that came out in 2013 and is called Prisoners. And if you've not seen it, I highly recommend it. It stars Jake Gyllenhaal, one possibly to mark down for the weekend. From that film soundtrack, that is a piece called Through Falling Snow. And just ahead of the music of Grieg, let's now take a look at this classical music day in history. And we begin today in 1844, when Johann Strauss II, on this day in that year, signed a one-year contract with 24 musicians to create his own orchestra, so putting him in competition with the one already being run by his father. Exactly a century later, on this day in 1944, Brazilian pianist Nelson Freire was born in Boa Esperança in Brazil. And in 1945, on this day, Leonard Bernstein began work as conductor of the New York City Symphony Orchestra. But to celebrate the birth of Nelson Freire on this day in 1944, let's now hear him in action. Here he is performing Grieg's Wedding Day at Trollhaugen from Lyric Pieces.

0: And that is music there from Edvard Grieg's lyric pieces. That is Wedding Day at Trollhaugen, performed by the man who was born on this day in 1944, the Brazilian pianist Nelson Freire. And that brings us to that point in the proceedings when you can go and put the kettle on and grab some 11s if you haven't already done so. It's up to you. It also brings us rather neatly to the end of the first hour of the programme. So coming up in just a moment, we have the news at 11, and then stand by for music from Sibelius, Ludovico Einaudi, and from Handel.
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13: The top stories this hour. The Foreign Secretary has insisted the British consulate in occupied East Jerusalem won't close, but will instead run on a skeleton staff. Ed Miliband says the diplomatic outpost will now be known as the UK Mission. It comes after Israel ordered its closure in response to the UK imposing sanctions on illegal settlements in the West Bank. But Foreign Office Minister Stephen Doughty tells us work is ongoing.
14: Importantly, we retain a presence there that we have done for, I think, nearly 200 years, and we will continue to do important work there. And equally, our position in relation to the actions of the Israeli government when it comes to the West Bank and Gaza and the steps we set out on the 8th of September remain in place.
13: A Royal Navy serviceman's been charged with spying for a foreign country after an investigation by counter-terror police. 24-year-old Teddy Young will appear in court today, accused of obtaining information which could benefit a foreign power. An armed forces spokesperson's confirmed it's not in relation to an incident at RAF Fairford in Gloucestershire last month. Sky's defence and security editor Deborah Haynes has called the charges hugely serious.
15: It's important to note that an able seaman is the most junior rank in the Navy, so he wasn't someone very senior, but clearly he is someone that has been under suspicion for a long time. He was arrested first last year and then rearrested again earlier this week.
13: Police recorded hate crime in England and Wales has risen by 7% in a year, reaching a record high. Race hate crimes rose by 9%, while religious hate crimes increased by 13%. A near constant cost of living crisis over the last 5 years has left UK households almost £3,000 poorer. That's according to new think tank research, which suggests we've seen the equivalent of 13 years of what would be considered normal inflation since 2021. And an ancient witch elm in County Down, known by locals as the Bendy Tree, is the UK's tree of the year. Its twisted branches have been a feature of Newcastle's seaside promenade for more than 150 years. Sunny spells and showers across the UK. Highs in the south at around 16 Celsius. That's the latest. I'm Becky Cahill.
0: And with the time at just after 11 o'clock, the second hour of the programme can begin. Good morning, this is Tim Smith on Magic Classical, where the calming classics continue in just a moment with the relaxing sounds of Ludovico Einaudi. But first, the Gabrielli Consort and Players bring us Handel's Zadok the Priest.
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Thursday morning on Magic Classical, with music there performed by the highly acclaimed British quartet who got together originally back in the 1980s. They are the Duke Quartet, and that's a fabulous performance, I think, of Ludovico Einaudi's Dolce Droga.

So it's Thursday, October the 8th, 2026, all day today, and an eclectic mix of days being marked and celebrated today around the world. Here's just a quick selection for you. Today is World Octopus Day. Very clever animals, apparently, the octopus or octopi. It's also National Cowboy Boot Day. I bet you had a pair, didn't you? Maybe back in the 70s, possibly the 80s, with Cuban heels. Looked very smart, I always thought, with jeans. Although, to be honest, I've never had a pair of cowboy boots in my life. It's also International Podiatry Day, so look after those feet and don't squeeze them into the cowboy boots. And finally, it's Harry Potter Book Day today, celebrating the stories of J.K. Rowling and the adventures, of course, of the boy wizard. And on that subject, don't forget, today is also Magic Classical Book Club Day. And my guest later in the book club will be the highly acclaimed, award-winning Irish author John Boyne. And he'll be joining me to talk about his latest novel. It's called The Weight of Angels. Right now, though, the music continues here on Magic Classical with something by Sibelius.

0: And that is Beethoven's Bagatelle in C here on Magic Classical, performed there on the piano by Alice Sarah Ott. Right, very shortly, we're off to Percy Grainger's Country Gardens. If you happen to be listening on Radio Premium, music coming up for you in a moment, performed by the pianist Russ Conway. And also, in roughly 10 minutes, we'll catch up with Stuart Hatch. He lives in Northumberland. He is this week's listener in residence, and he'll bring us his penultimate choice of music very soon.
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0: always happy to take a trip to the country garden of Percy Grainger's. Kind of has an uplifting effect, especially when you look out onto your own garden, if you're lucky enough to have one, and see that the grass really is beginning to turn green once again. And that was performed there for us by the BBC Philharmonic Orchestra. Right, Magic Classical, Thursday morning, where it's time now for the fourth choice of music from our listener in residence this week, who is Stuart Hatch. Stuart lives in Blythe in Northumberland, and he joins me again right now. Welcome back to the programme. Good morning, Stuart. So let's go straight then to your penultimate choice of music, and it's the music of Ron Goodwin. And I have to say, I'm a big fan of Ron Goodwin as well. As a kid, I had those Music for Pleasure albums, and one of them was Big War Movie Themes, and it included the piece that you've chosen for us today. So tell us what it is, Stuart, and tell us why you'd like to play it.
1: Well, as I said earlier in the week, I was trying to be eclectic in my choices. And so this is, of course, a theme from a film, Where Eagles Dare. And I've chosen it because it is very well constructed, in my humble opinion. It starts off with the theme, but then towards the end, it develops into something which is quite fugue-like, where the various sections of the orchestra come in one after the other and take the tune and play around with it. And then other sections come in and do the same and so on and so on. It is very well crafted.
0: And you once saw, I believe, Ron Goodwin and his orchestra perform in Blackburn.
1: Yes, he brought his orchestra to King George's Hall in Blackburn, and it was a program of his film music. I particularly remember that night because, as most concerts do, there was an interval at the halfway mark. And in King George's Hall, there is a bar behind the stage. So people will go out to the left and to the right of the stage to reach the bar in a room at the back. And then the bell went for people to resume the seats for the second half, which we all did. And the hall went into quiet, and Ron Goodwin was there on his dais with his baton raised, about to start the second half, when a gaggle of four or five or six people came wandering in from the bar and walked straight past the platform, whereupon Ron looked down from the great height with a withering look and said, "What's this then? A sponsored walk?" Which brought the house down.
0: And that is the perfect put down from Ron Goodwin. Wonderful story. Thank you for sharing that with us, Stuart. And thank you for selecting this piece of music now as your fourth choice as our listener in residence. So with the phrase "broadsword calling Danny boy" very much to mind, if you know, you know. Here is the main theme from the film Where Eagles Dare, composed by the great Ron Goodwin.

0: And that is music from the soundtrack of the film, which you may remember, starred Clint Eastwood and Richard Burton. The film was Where Eagles Dare. It was performed there by the BBC Philharmonic, composed by the great Ron Goodwin, and chosen by this week's listener in residence, Stuart Hatch. Thank you for that, Stuart. That is his penultimate choice. And Stuart joining me at the same time tomorrow morning on the programme with his final selection as our listener in residence. As ever, a quick reminder that if you'd like to come on the radio with me and be a future listener in residence, you can apply online right now if you wish by going to magicclassical.co.uk. 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

rather delightful and utterly sublime, I think. The English Chamber Orchestra, featuring on the clarinet Emma Johnson, with the third movement from Weber's Clarinet Concerto No. 1. Right, in just a moment, and especially for you, if it happens to be your birthday today, I'll play music by Adis Evanson. Before that, I can tell you that October the 8th is also the birthday of the actress Anne-Marie Duff and London Mayor Sadiq Khan. They are both 56 today, as is the Oscar-winning American actor Matt Damon. And the Oscar-winning actress Sigourney Weaver is 77. And it's happy birthday today to one of the most iconic buildings in the UK, the Post Office Tower in London. Once Britain's tallest building, it is 61 years old today, having been opened on this day in 1965. So happy birthday to you, and happy birthday to the Post Office Tower, or the BT Tower, as I think it's now called. And for both of you, we'll play this. Adis Evanson's Flow, performed by Adis Evanson and Esther Abrahami.

0: And we round off the first half of the programme with help there from the ever-excellent Wynton Marsalis on the trumpet, and another appearance this morning from the English Chamber Orchestra, playing for us there Purcell's Rondo from Abdul Lazar. Right, you're listening to Tim Smith on Magic Classical. It's coming up on midday. That means we'll have some news in a few minutes, and then we'll get back to the calming classics and head into Thursday afternoon with a trumpet concerto, a violin partita, and a Jeremiah Clarke march.
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15: The top story is this hour. The Israeli government's insisting the UK consulate in East Jerusalem has ceased to function. They ordered its closure in retaliation for sanctions on illegal settlements in the West Bank. The Foreign Secretary Ed Miliband insists there will still be a diplomatic presence there and it will be known as the UK mission. Laser Berman is an Israeli journalist and says relations have been on a downward spiral for a while.
16: Even though there will be a significant downgrading of the British diplomatic presence, at least there is a conversation going on, at least there's not going to be British countermeasures, and at least we can see that the downward trend has stopped, maybe temporarily, but this could be an opportunity for things to get on a better trajectory.
15: A junior sailor's been charged with spying for a foreign power after an investigation by counter-terror police. Teddy Young, who's 24, was arrested at his home in Bedfordshire on Tuesday. A coroner's ruled three sisters who drowned in the sea off the coast of Brighton took their own lives. Jane Adetoro and Christina and Rebecca Walters, who were all in their 30s, were recovered from the water in May. Our reporter Katie Ahern is at Brighton Coroner's Court.
17: We heard that the women's mum had also drowned almost two decades before, and they visited the lake where she died in the days leading up to their deaths. The three cleared their bank accounts and cleaned their home before pre-booking a taxi to take them to Brighton, which we now know they had no connection to. Christina also made almost 200 searches for ways to take her own life in water, and none of them knew how to swim. We also heard a tribute from the women's dad today, who says he's experienced a heartbreak beyond anything he could ever imagine.
15: Drivers are now able to see fuel prices on Google Maps in a move hailed by the government as a game changer. And an ancient witch elm in County Down is the UK's tree of the year. Its twisted branches have been a feature of Newcastle's seaside promenade for more than 150 years. Tens of thousands of people voted in the Woodland Trust poll. Sunny spells and showers across the UK. Highs in the south at around 16 Celsius. That's the latest. I'm Becky Carhill.
0: It is just after midday. You're listening to Magic Classical. Hello, I'm Tim Smith, and we can now make our way into Thursday afternoon and towards the Magic Classical Book Club with help from the Academy of St. Martin in the Fields and a trumpet concerto by Haydn.
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Magic Classical, the home of calming classics, where you'll hear the greatest classical music like this.

And that is Howard Shelley on the piano with the prelude, the first movement from the Violin Partita No. 3, composed by Bach and translated there for us by Rachmaninoff. So still to come on this programme, don't forget, a stress-free lunch hour between 1 and 2. We'll play another track from the album of the week, and the book club will be open and up and running in about 20 minutes. My guest today is the Irish author John Boyne, the man who wrote The Boy in the Striped Pyjamas. His latest book, really interesting book about Oscar Wilde and how Oscar Wilde's life may have panned out had he not taken legal action against the Marquess of Queensbury. It's called The Weight of Angels. And I'll chat to John Boyne about that, as I say, fairly shortly. Later on today on Magic Classical, Tony will be here just after 2. On the school run, he'll have sing-along music from Frozen and soundtrack music from Aladdin. Fran Godfrey is here between 6 and 10. She'll take things easy with you on a Thursday evening. Her classical hits at 6 tonight, by the way, feature music by Verdi, Coates and Delibes. And then for the most peaceful and relaxing end to the day, join us here on Magic Classical at 10 in the Mindfulness Place.

0: And that is Steve Hackett on Magic Classical, along with his brother John. And Steve, just in case you don't know, was once the guitarist in the band Genesis. And from his solo album, Bay of Kings, that is a piece called Kim. Right, the music will resume, I promise, in just a moment, but we'll take a short break first, and then we'll open up the doors to the Magic Classical Book Club and discuss the reimagined life of the playwright Oscar Wilde. We'll do that with the Irish author John Boyne when we talk about his brand new book, The Weight of Angels.
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0: And that is a piece of music composed in 1948 by the legendary German-born Hollywood composer Franz Waxman, bringing us there a taste of the golden age of Hollywood from his four scenes of childhood. That was The Promenade. So then, let's now open up the doors this week to the Magic Classical Book Club, where my guest, as I've already mentioned, is the highly acclaimed award-winning Irish author John Boyne. And he's here, I'm pleased to say, to talk about his new novel, The Weight of Angels, an imaginative reworking of the life of the playwright Oscar Wilde. Now, the book asks the tantalising question, what if Oscar Wilde had ignored the insult that led to his suing the Marquess of Queensbury, and of course, ultimately, to his downfall? Well, John imagines an alternative life spanning seven decades, filled with some extraordinary events, some second chances, and some wonderfully entertaining meetings with famous people. And to tell us more, John Boyne is with me right now. John, welcome to the programme. Good to have you with us today on Magic Classical. So when did the idea of doing this reworking of Oscar Wilde's life first come to you?
1: Actually, I've had the idea for this book for about 15 years. Sometimes I find when I'm finishing a novel, the idea for the next one comes quite quickly. And sometimes it's one that I've had for a long time. And it sort of jumps up and down, and it feels like this is its moment. And my previous novel was the four novellas that made up The Elements, which were all quite sad stories, and I wanted, and contemporary stories. And I wanted to write something that had comedy, drama, and tragedy in it. I wanted to write something big and explosive. And that's when the idea that I'd had before came to me, and I thought, actually, this would be really nice now to go back to a sort of historical setting, to have some sections of the book full of jokes, some sections that will hopefully make you cry, some drama, some historical moments, just, you know, a big epic. And it was great fun to write, actually.
0: Well, I always ask writers, was it fun to write? Was it difficult to write? Was it easy to write? And I kind of sense that you had fun with this. But was it important not to have too much fun, in the sense that it had to be believable? I mean, there's some wonderful encounters between Wilde and famous people, but in having fun, you also had to kind of make it so that the listener believed this could have happened.
1: Yeah, well, actually, when I say having fun, I mean that no matter what the subject matter is, whether it's a dark subject matter or a happy one, I always feel that the writer should enjoy the process of writing. And I think that will come across for the reader in the writing itself. So, you know, I had to look at, you know, about 50 years between the start of the 20th century and 1953, which is where I bring him to his 99th birthday, and look at the events of that time, look at the historical moments such as the First and the Second World War, things like the suffragette movement, the gay rights movement that was, you know, sort of burgeoning in Europe, but homosexuality was still, of course, a criminal offence in England. And just, and, you know, I send them off to Hollywood and things like that, and just look at which points I could make him cheerful and which points I could make him more, have a more troubled life, while all the time trying to make it authentic. You know, you still want the reader to feel this could have happened.
0: One of the things I like about the book is that he continues to overplay his hand in this book, as you've fictionalized him. But he does it in such a way that he gets away with it, doesn't he? And there are some wonderfully fictionalized accounts of his meeting very famous people, including royalty, Churchill, Emmeline Pankhurst, T.S. Eliot. My particular favorite, Elgar, who he had as a conversation, very appropriate for Magic Classical, obviously. Talk us through this, because he meets Elgar, doesn't he? It's at the coronation.
1: Yeah, I wonder, because it was quite nice bookmarks, because, of course, Queen Victoria died in 1901. Yeah. Queen Elizabeth II was crowned in 1953. And then in between the two, you've got George V, Edward VIII, and George VI. So, and one of them wasn't crowned, obviously, but you've got these four coronations. So I was able to bookmark.
0: He goes to all of them, doesn't he?
1: He goes to all of them, but he gets moved up the Abbey with each one. So with the first one, who is at Edward VII, just after Queen Victoria has died, he's really down, you know, he's close to the door. He's pretty much out in the street. But by the time he gets to Elizabeth II, well, he's too ill to attend, so he goes to Buckingham Palace. But the previous one, George VI, he's right up there with the lords at the top. So, and he likes kind of looking up and down and seeing who's beneath him, who's ahead of him, and, you know, and having, like, he always finds new seatmates every time and has conversations with them. And, you know, there are some that, let's just say he teases in a hopefully what is an amusing way.
0: It's amusing and gentle fashion, kind of. You must have had to have done a huge amount of research with regard to the other characters that we see in this novel.
1: I did, but that's actually something I've been doing since, like, my first novel came out 26 years ago, and that was a novel that went through 256 years of history. It was about a man whose body stops aging in his 40s. So he was kind of in the right place at the right time in that sort of Zelig way, or Forrest Gump even. So I've often brought real life figures into my novels, and it's something that I quite enjoy doing, kind of recreating those characters in the way that I imagine they might have been. So even with the characters I use in this one, I think one of my favorites in this was Katharine Hepburn, because I sent them off to Hollywood in the 50s or during the war in the 40s to be a screenwriter in Hollywood. And he, you know, hooks up with Katharine Hepburn and just trying to reproduce her voice, which is very clipped and aristocratic. And I felt like they would make a great pair, Oscar Wilde and Katharine Hepburn.
0: Well, it's a fascinating and I thought highly entertaining read. The Weight of Angels is out today. It's written by John Boyne, who's been my guest in the Magic Classical Book Club. John, thank you for joining us and thank you for talking about The Weight of Angels. Before you go, we do this to all of our guests in the Magic Classical Book Club. We ask them to choose a favourite piece of classical music. So tell us what you've chosen before you leave and tell us why you've chosen it.
1: I chose O Caro Mio Bambino by Puccini. Which is a beautiful piece of music. And I always remember it from probably my first time to hear it was when I was a teenager, watching A Room with a View, one of those great adaptations of E.M. Forster's novels by Merchant Ivory. And it's just a beautiful, very powerful, moving piece of music.

0: This is Magic Classical, Thursday afternoon with Tim Smith, playing music there chosen for us by our guest this week in the Magic Classical Book Club, the author John Boyne. That was Puccini's O Mio Babbino Caro from Gianni Schicchi, featuring there the voice of the soprano, Dame Kiri Takanawa, along with the London Philharmonic. And my thanks again to John Boyne for coming in and talking about his new novel, The Weight of Angels, one of my favourite books of the year so far, and it's out right now.
1: For the first time.
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Well, a very good afternoon to you. I hope all is well with you on this Thursday afternoon. If you've just tuned in, welcome to the proceedings. You are very welcome. You've missed an awful lot, but it's okay. We still have a stress-free lunch hour to come. And music before the news at one from Parry and from Anna Phoebe. Before that, let me tell you, you've just heard the music of John Williams there. That was the main theme composed by John for the soundtrack to the film Born on the 4th of July. Now, I mentioned earlier that the best place to relax at the end of the day is in the mindfulness place here on Magic Classical. That is tonight, indeed every night from 10 p.m. We play you some of the most relaxing and calming pieces of classical music ever composed, alongside some rather soothing sounds. They include a campfire burning, footsteps walking through grass, and even a cat purring, creating, we hope, what is a beautifully relaxing soundscape in which you can fall to sleep. 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

0: Well, as far as I'm concerned, that is a stirring way to conclude the third hour of the programme. Naima Yevi there conducting Amanda Rucroft and the BBC National Orchestra and Chorus of Wales with Sir Hubert Parry's Jerusalem. So the time is coming up on 1 o'clock. We'll have some news in just a moment. And then you can take things extra easy on this Thursday afternoon with another stress-free lunch hour.
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5: The top story is this hour. The Israeli government's insisting the UK consulate in East Jerusalem cease to function. They ordered its closure in retaliation for sanctions on settlements in the West Bank. The Foreign Secretary, Ed Miliband, insists there'll still be a diplomatic presence there and will be known as the UK mission. Lazar Berman's an Israeli journalist and says relations have been on a downward spiral.
19: There will be a significant downgrading of the British diplomatic presence. At least there is a conversation going on. At least there's not going to be British countermeasures. We can see that the downward trend has stopped, but this could be an opportunity for things to get on a better trajectory.
5: Three sisters took their own lives in Brighton after visiting the lake where their mum drowned and inquest is found. Our senior reporter, Katie Hearns, at Brighton's Coroner's Court.
20: On the day before they died, the sisters, who were all in their 30s, took a taxi to their mum's grave. They then took another cab to Brighton that evening. We now know that they had no connection to the city, but Christina had been suffering with depression and anxiety after her mum's death. The three had also never been taught how to swim. We heard tributes from their dad today, describing them as beautiful, intelligent and accomplished women.
5: ASOS says someone tricked an employee into handing over their login details to get access to customer information this week. The fashion retailers confirmed the cyber attacker had access to names and contact details. Payment card details and passwords weren't affected. The firm's now working with police and regulators. A 24-year-old serving member of the armed forces has been charged following an investigation by counter-terror police in London. Teddy Young, who's in the Royal Navy, was arrested at his home on Tuesday and taken to a police station. He's due at Westminster Magistrates later, accused of spying for an unnamed foreign power. And how often have you got to a petrol station and realised the one you drove past half a mile ago was cheaper? Well, the government's looking to solve that problem, with drivers now able to view real-time fuel prices on Google Maps. Fairly sunny but chilly day with some rain continuing in the east through this afternoon. That's the latest. I'm Alex Richardson.
0: Right, good afternoon. 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About to take things rather easy in the middle bit of Thursday and bring you now until 2, another stress-free lunch hour at the home of calming classics.
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Magic Classical, the home of calming classics, where you'll hear the greatest classical music like this. And this. And this.

That is Albinoni's Adagio in G minor, performed there by the Consort of London, helping to get Thursday's stress-free lunch hour up and running in a suitably relaxed fashion. As does this, I think. Here's Harry Christophers now, former guest on this programme, conducting the 16 with the music of a future guest, Eric Whittaker.

0: This is Magic Classicals, a stress-free lunch hour. Using the power of classical music and its tempo, structure, and often slow rhythms to help you relax in the middle bit of the day and hopefully also lower those stress levels. And doing so there with Víkinga Ólafsson performing the music of Bryce and Aaron Dessner. Right, we'll take a short break and then we'll continue on in a relaxed fashion with music from Vince Pope and also from Philip Glass.
1: Hello, Charles Nove here. Now, according to scientists, the first 60 minutes after you wake up really lays out the roadmap for how your day will play out. So if what you're waking up to sounds like this...
2: Mr. Speaker!
1: That's likely to be the feel of your whole day. Phew, exhausting or what? Now, there is a better way. My breakfast show on Magic Classical is the calm alternative, with just the right amount of news, weather, travel and so on, plus our questions of the day, all wrapped up in your favourite calming classical music. 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

0: quite simply playing you the most relaxing music ever composed. This is the Stress-Free Lunch Hour, where you've just heard Alfred Schnittke's Hail Mary, Full of Grace, performed by the Estonian Philharmonic Chamber Choir. And that's the piece of music by Beethoven that got to number 29 in our Calming Classics countdown. That was the second movement from his Piano Concerto No. 5, the Emperor Concerto. And we are going home very shortly with Dvorak, when the Stress-Free Lunch Hour continues after the break.
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And leading us there, I think it's fair to say, to a very relaxing place. That was Lisa Batiashvili on the violin, alongside the Georgia Philharmonic, with Dvorak's Going Home. Right, in a moment, the music of William Walton, but first, the music of Alexis French from the Magic Classical Album of the Week. It's released on October the 9th on Sony Music, and it's called 24. And the album is an intimate and immersive snapshot of one single day, described in what is, I think, a unique musical way. So let's now experience one of those snapshots from the album 24. Here is Alexis French and a piece called Nine on Blue.

0: And we conclude today's programme and the stress-free lunch hour with a piece of music by William Walton, which coincidentally was also played at that concert I went to last night at the Sheldonian Theatre in Oxford. From Walton's Henry V suite, that was Touch Her Soft Lips and Part. And that does it for today. Thanks as always for your company. I look forward to it again tomorrow at the same time. Until then, have a good Thursday. And remember, the calming classics continue with Tony after the news, which is next at 2.
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3: 2, 4, 6, 8. 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
3: 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Lovely. 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
14: The top stories this hour. A sign's been taken down from the British consulate in Jerusalem. 20 diplomats have been told to leave in retaliation for Britain's ban on goods from illegal West Bank settlements. The Foreign Secretary, Ed Miliband, says the diplomatic outpost will now be known as the UK mission instead. But Foreign Office Minister Stephen Doughty tells us work is ongoing.
15: Importantly, we retain a presence there that we have done for, I think, nearly 200 years, and we will continue to do important work there. And equally, our position in relation to the actions of the Israeli government when it comes to the West Bank and Gaza and the steps we set out on the 8th of September remain in place.
14: A serving member of the Royal Navy has appeared in court charged with spying. 24-year-old Teddy Young from Bedfordshire is accused of planning to leak classified information to Russia. Sky's correspondent Graham Stottard's at Westminster Magistrates. He's been reading a statement from the head of counter-terrorism policing London.
16: We have worked extremely closely with relevant operational colleagues within the Ministry of Defence as our investigation has progressed to ensure appropriate measures could be taken to mitigate any potential risks linked to this matter.
14: The 24-year-old has been remanded in custody and is due back in court next week. A coroner has found the death of a 12-year-old girl who died after drinking a milkshake in South London was avoidable. Mia St Hilaire had a severe nut allergy. Her dad, Adrian, spoke after the inquest.
17: For families living with food allergies, eating out should not mean they are at risk. We hope that lessons will be learned from Mia's death and that changes will be made to prevent other families enduring the devastation that we now have to live with.
14: And ASOS has confirmed that names and contact details were accessed in Monday's cyber attack, but hasn't revealed how many customers were affected by it. The online fashion retailer says someone impersonated a trusted contact to get an employee's login. Fairly sunny but chilly day with some rain continuing in the east through this afternoon. That's the latest. I'm Alex Richardson.
18: Good afternoon and a massive thank you to the very lovely Mr. Tim Smith. Join him again tomorrow. Tony Minvial here on Magic Classical, the home of calming classics on this Thursday afternoon. We have so much great music on the way, including this, the music of Shostakovich. This is Romance with Nicola Benedetti on violin, accompanied by the Bournemouth Symphony Orchestra, Kirill Karabits conducting.
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Magic Classical, the home of calming classics, where you'll hear the greatest classical music like this. And this.

0: from the video game The Legend of Zelda. That was composed by Koji Kondo, called The Great Fairy Mountain, and performed by DIT Irish Traditional Music Ensemble. So thank you so much for joining me this morning. I have some lovely music to keep you company, whatever you may be doing. We have the home run at 5:30 for those of you on the commute home, and for those of you out and about or at home keeping busy to end your day in style. We have our album of the week from the superstar pianist Alexis French, some new releases, and the school run, which takes place at 3:30. And we are looking for school shout-outs for the school run. Send us your messages and your requests, and we'll read them out at 3:30. As well as school shout-outs, we'd like stories about your school days, including the things you liked, like jam, sponge, and custard, in that order. Maybe you have some funny stories about getting into mischief. I've got plenty of those. And you can email me at tony@magic.co.uk or text the word classical to 61054, tony@magic.co.uk. All messages welcome. Doesn't have to be for the school run. Tell me what you're up to. Would be lovely to hear from you. Tony Minfiel here on Magic Classical, the home of calming classics. Coming up, we have the music of Britten and Brahms.
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The music of Brahms, Waltz number 15 in A flat, performed by the distinguished Turkish pianist İdil Beret, and she literally is Turkey's most distinguished musician, with a career spanning over six decades. She was a child protege, and she was performing Bach preludes by the age of four, and by 16 she was touring internationally, absolutely amazing. And her US debut in Boston Symphony Hall took place on November the 22nd, 1963. And she's the only pianist to have performed and recorded the complete Beethoven piano sonatas, concertos, and Liszt symphony transcriptions as a unified set. Yeah, she really, really is incredible. New music again from Anthony Hopkins. His latest LP is called Life is a Dream. And here's something from it called Stella

0: The very exuberant André Rieu and his Johann Strauss Orchestra. That was Strauss 2's Voices of Spring. Tony Minvial here on Magic Classical, the home of calming classics. Hopefully you are well on this Thursday afternoon. We have the music of Boccherini on the way and something from somebody who will be my guest tomorrow afternoon, the fantastic Alexis French.
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The wonderful piano of the gifted and talented Alexis French. That was called Moments from his 2018 LP called Evolution. And he will be my surprise guest on tomorrow's programme. And Evolution is his fourth LP in a catalogue that is now 10 LPs long, including his latest called 24, which is our current album of the week here on Magic Classical. I cannot wait to talk to him. Here's Boccherini's Minuet from String Quintet No. 5, performed by the Academy of St. Martin in the Fields, Neville Mariner conducting.

0: Ah, beautiful music indeed. The Academy of St. Martin in the Fields, conducted by Neville Mariner, with Boccherini's Minuet from String Quintet No. 5. As we head towards the 3 o'clock news, we've got some great music on the way, and we have the school run as well in the next hour. But up next is Vivaldi's Four Seasons Spring Third Movement. I'm Tony Minvial, here on Magic Classical, the home of calming classics.
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3: You know, Charlie Bigham says the best things happen when you're not rushing. Take a good marinade. Not much seems to be changing, but quietly, everything is. 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
11: The top stories this hour. In the last 30 minutes, the courts heard Thames Valley Police accept search warrants issued for Andrew Mountbatten Windsor's properties were unlawful because they were under an incorrect section of the law. Detectives say legal proceedings will now decide what should happen to material that was seized. The investigation into the former prince is ongoing. He was arrested back in February on suspicion of misconduct in public office over allegations he shared sensitive information with Jeffrey Epstein, which he denies. A Royal Navy serviceman accused of plotting to leak classified information to Russia has been remanded in custody after appearing in court. 24-year-old Teddy Young is alleged to have accessed secret defence and intelligence data. An inquest has heard that three sisters took their own lives in Brighton a day after visiting the lake where their mum had drowned. Our senior reporter Katie Ahern's at Brighton's Coroner's Court.
12: On the day before they died, the sisters, who were all in their 30s, took a taxi to their mum's grave. They then took another cab to Brighton that evening. We now know that they had no connection to the city, but Christina had been suffering with depression and anxiety after her mum's death. The three had also never been taught how to swim. We heard tributes from their dad today, describing them as beautiful, intelligent and accomplished women.
11: ASOS says someone tricked an employee into handing over their login details to get access to customer information this week. The fashion retailer has confirmed that the cyber attack on Monday had access to names and contact details, but it says payment card details and passwords weren't affected. The firm is now working with police and regulators. And pupils at Wick High School in Scotland got the chance to speak to an astronaut on the International Space Station. As it passed overhead yesterday, pupils had a 10-minute slot to ask him questions as part of a school project. A fairly sunny but chilly day with some rain continuing in the east through this afternoon. That's the latest. I'm Alex Richardson.
0: Welcome back. And if you've just joined us, welcome. Tony Minvial here on Magic Classical, the home of calming classics. Hopefully you're having a great afternoon so far as we head towards 6 o'clock and the wonderful Fran Godfrey. We have the music of Federico Monpou inbound fairly soon and something from Haydn as well, plus the school run. Looking forward to sharing that with you. But here's the music of Vivaldi's Four Seasons Spring Third Movement, courtesy of Camille Berthelet on violin, accompanied by the Toulouse Capitol Orchestra String Ensemble, Camille Delaforge on harpsichord, and all conducted by Benjamin Levy.
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The music of Schubert transposed by Liszt, that was Stanchion, performed by Charlotte Hugh on piano. Now, every night from 10 p.m. we present Magic Classicals, the mindfulness place, the ultimate place to chill out, relax and unwind into the late evening with the sounds of the most calming classics and the relaxing sounds from the world around us. So alongside pieces like Clair de Lune, Ave Maria and Vegan Lied, you'll hear the sounds of a campfire burning, footsteps passing through grass, or a cat purring, creating a beautifully relaxing soundscape to help you drift off. 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Here's the music of Bach, his concerto in D minor for two violins, second movement, performed by Yehudi Menuhin on violin, Christian Ferras on violin, and accompanied by the Menuhin Festival Orchestra.

0: Marina Staneva on piano with Frederica Mompou's variations on a theme of Chopin, Variation 3. Welcome to Thursday afternoon here on Magic Classical. Thursday is always a special day, isn't it? Because, you know, it's close to Friday. Yes, as you all know. And then you're always thinking about the weekend. And the most exciting day of the week for me is the Friday, because the weekend is in sight. And Friday nights, I kind of chill out. Night. I really enjoy it. Tony Minvial here on Magic Classical, the home of calming classics. We have the music of Haydn up next, followed by The School Run.
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17: 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Ponder over the word simmer for a second. Almost a whisper, isn't it? Flavour is shy. It takes its time. It's why Charlie gives the ragu for his lasagna oodles of time to simmer. Because time, well, isn't it the most important ingredient of all? Charlie Bigham's slowly does it.
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0: The fantastic Le Concert de la Loge with Julien Chauvin conducting, accompanied by Christian Perlemaecker on cello with Haydn's Cello Concerto No. 2, third movement. And that's taken from Christian Pierre's LP called Legacy. Do look out for that. Tony Minvial here on Magic Classical, the home of calming classics, on this Thursday afternoon. And you know what? It's time for the school run.
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Maybe they've an A star in physics or made it into the netball team, or maybe they just want to sing along to Tomorrow from Little Orphan Annie. I love that tune. Well, whatever the reason, we'd love to hear from you. Today on the school run, we've got music from the remake of Aladdin, something beautiful from Bizet Jeux d'Enfants Suite, and we begin with something most sing-alongable. Yes, if that isn't a word, I've just invented it. From Frozen, this is Lang Lang on piano with Do You Want to Build a Snowman?

0: from the remake of Aladdin from 2019. Composed by Alan Menken, that was Agrabah's Marketplace. Before that was Bizet's Marche from his wonderful Jeux d'Enfants suite, performed by the Royal Philharmonic Orchestra. And we began with Kristen Anderson Lopez and Robert Lopez's fantastic composition, Do You Want to Build a Snowman, from the film Frozen, Lang Lang, on piano. And that is the school run for today. More school run tomorrow. Tony Minvial here on Magic Classical, the home of calming classics. We have the music of Florence Price coming up very soon.
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9: You know, Charlie Bigham says the best things happen when you're not rushing. Take a good marinade. Not much seems to be changing, but quietly, everything is. 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

the very lively music of Prokofiev. That was his Symphony No. 1, classical, fourth movement, performed by the Scottish Chamber Orchestra. Joseph Svensson conducting. Now, if you'd like the chance to become one of Tim Smith's listeners in residence, where one listener gets to share their five favourite pieces with the Magic Classical audience, one for every weekday, just go to magicclassical.co.uk, fill in the short form, and we'll be in touch. Now, if you're chosen, not only will you join Tim on air, you'll also receive a certificate and an exclusive Magic Classical pin badge as well. Cannot be bad. Yes, I do love the work of Tim Smith. Catch him each and every weekday morning from 10. And if you miss that, you better have a good excuse. But also you can catch up via the Rayo app. Here's the music of Florence Price with Song Without Words in A Major, performed by Geneva Cannon Mason on piano.

In questions of the day on Magic Classical Breakfast this morning, four boys, three girls and a breathalyzer opened the door to the imaginary prize cabinet. Tomorrow, more questions, more music and the essential information to get us rigged and ready for Friday. Charles Nove here to bring it all together from 7am on DAB+, the smart speaker and the Rayo app.

0: 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Tony Minvial here on Magic Classical, the home of calming classics. Coming up, we have the music of Debussy and new music from Andrea Cigalesi. But up next is Chopin's Waltz in E-flat.
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13: 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Ponder over the word simmer for a second. Almost a whisper, isn't it? Flavour is shy. 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It's why Charlie gives the ragu for his lasagna oodles of time to simmer. 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
14: The
3: top stories. The Sour Thames Valley Police has accepted search warrants for two of Andrew Mountbatten Windsor's properties were unlawful. That's according to a High Court judge who says a criminal investigation into the former Duke of York remains ongoing. Our political correspondent Tom Claiborne.
14: This comes after Andrew Mountbatten Windsor launched a legal challenge against the force after it raided his residence on the Sandringham estate and his former home Royal Lodge in February. It was found the warrants were issued under the incorrect piece of law, and legal discussions are now underway regarding what will happen to the items taken, which the police want to keep. The former prince was arrested on suspicion of misconduct in public office before being released under investigation. He denies all wrongdoing.
3: A serving member of the Royal Navy has appeared in court, charged with spying. 24-year-old Teddy Young from Clapham is accused of planning to leak classified information to Russia. Sky's correspondent Graham Stothard's at Westminster Magistrate. He's been reading a statement from the head of Counter-Terror Policing London.
15: We have worked extremely closely with relevant operational colleagues within the Ministry of Defence as our investigation has progressed to ensure appropriate measures could be taken to mitigate any potential risks linked to this matter.
3: The 24-year-old's been remanded in custody and is due back in court next week. ASOS has revealed what caused a hacker to get into its app earlier this week. The retailer says someone impersonated a trusted contact to get an employee's login. It's not revealed how many customers were affected. Ministers say drivers being able to compare fuel costs on Google Maps is a game changer. Forecourts across the UK are now showing what they charge on the app as motorists face record highs at the pumps. Last week, average diesel prices topped £2 a litre for the first time. Motorists in Liverpool weren't happy.
16: As soon as everybody bought diesel cars, they put the price up and the tax on the diesel.
17: I've seen it for a lot more than £2 a litre.
18: Buses, lorries, it will affect the whole of British society.
3: Staying cloudy with outbreaks of rain across much of the country. Some wind increasing from the west tonight. That's the latest. I'm Alex Richardson.
0: And it's always nice to have your company here of an afternoon here on Magic Classical, the home of calming classics. Welcome, I'm Tony Minviel, and we've got some great music to come, including this. Here's Chopin's Waltz in E-flat with Jean-Yves Thibaudet on piano.
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Magic Classical, the home of calming classics, where you'll hear the greatest classical music like this. And this. And this.

The London Choral Symphonia, conducted by Michael Waldron, with Peter Warlock's Capriole Suite, Fifth Movement. Now, there are so many great films on the way. I might go along and see one this weekend. Avengers Doomsday looks quite enticing. Also, the Tom Cruise satire on the state of the world, Digger, also looks a little bit tasty. Also, Sense and Sensibility, Practical Magic 2, both of those look like they are definitely worth a watch, with Sandra Bullock and Nicole Kidman in the latter. But I've just seen that Shaun the Sheep, The Beast of Monty Bottom, yes, is on the horizon, gets my vote, with the byline, everyone is looking forward to Halloween on Monty Bottom Farm until the clumsy farmer trashes the flock's beloved pumpkin patch. Yes, something very good from the Shaun the Sheep universe. Forget about the Jurassic Park and the Star Wars universe. The only show in town is the Shaun the Sheep universe. Here is the music of Mozart with his Rondo alla Turca, performed by Cedric Tayebegian on piano.

0: That is so lovely. I do love that. Dobbin and Amelia from the TV show Vanity Fair, composed by Isabel Waller-Bridge. Yeah, gorgeous stuff indeed. Tony Minvial here on Magic Classical, the home of calming classics, on this wonderful, wonderful Thursday afternoon. I think afternoon tea is inbound and my cup of Earl Grey is definitely ready, containing milk and just a little bit of honey. Coming up, we have the music of Debussy and new music from Andrea Ciccolesi.
1: Hello, Charles Nove here. Now, according to scientists, the first 60 minutes after you wake up really lays out the roadmap for how your day will play out. So if what you're waking up to sounds like this...
2: Mr. Speaker...
1: That's likely to be the feel of your whole day. Whew, exhausting or what? Now, there is a better way. 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
15: The M180 westbound is closed. Junction 5 through to 4, there was a vehicle on fire. It now needs to be recovered, hence the closure remains and it's queuing. It's also busy on the M5 northbound through Worcestershire. Very slow with a collision on the hard shoulder, junction 7 through to 6. Thank you, Matt, for that one. Also busy southbound on the M5 nearer to Bristol. One lane is closed by recovery of a broken down car, junction 16 through to 17. The M27 eastbound is affected by a broken down van. It's closing a lane, junction 9 through to 10. Traffic is coping fairly well, but take extra care. On the approach, and I'm Nick Arkell.
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literally in my top five or favourite pieces of classical music. It's Debussy's Clair de Lune from his suite Bergamasque, and that was performed by Tomas Vasari on piano. Now, Andrea Cicalesi is a young violinist from Italy who moved to Germany at the age of seven, and his parents sent him to violin lessons in Germany so that he would really, you know, just enhance his German skills as well. And he excelled in both violin and German to such a point that he attended music school in Munich, left with loads of qualifications, passed with flying colours, and yes, fast forward a few years, and he now is guesting with the Berliner Philharmonie, the NDR Radio Symphonie, and lots of other orchestras around the world. He's played at solo recitals and at festivals, and now has a major signing to a record label. Here's Andrea Cicalesi on violin with Tim Aloff on piano with his composition called Monasterio y Santa Chiara.

0: piece of music that always gets a tapping started. Yes, you can't help yourself, can you? The music of Ferdinand Herold with Clog Dance. And that was performed by the Grimethorpe Colliery Band, Peter Parks, conducting Tony Minvial here on this lovely Thursday afternoon on Magic Classical, the home of calming classics. Hopefully you've got something very nice planned for this evening, or maybe you're just going to be relaxing on the settee. That's exactly where I'm going to be. Coming up, we have the music of Ravel and something oh so special from Aaron Copland.
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15: Woo!
2: Both sides of the M5 are affected by separate incidents. Worcestershire northbound is slow with a collision on the Harsh Shoulder, junction 7 through to 6. Southbound through Gloucestershire, but coming down to was Bristol. One lane's closed by recovery of a broken down car, junction 16 through to 17. It's in lane one, so be careful there. Also on the M180 westbound, there's a vehicle that was on fire. It's closing the motorway, junction 5 through to 4. For recovery work. The M6 southbound through Cumbria is slow with a collision that's just come into us. Junction 36 to 35, one lane closed. I'm Nick Arkell.
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Kim Barnard on piano with Ravel's Le Tombeau de Couperin Toccata. Yes, now, whenever I feel that the stresses and strains of life are getting just a little too much for me, my favourite pastime is taking a walk whilst wearing my headphones and listening to classical music without any interruptions. Yes, classical music with no ad breaks. 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Here is the music of Aaron Copland, one of my favourite American composers. This is Simple Gifts from his Sweet Appalachian Spring.

0: From his celebrated ballet suite, Appalachian Spring, that was Aaron Copland's Simple Gifts. Yes, he really is my favourite American composer. He did Fanfare for the Common Man as well. Awesome piece of music. That was performed by the Orpheus Chamber Orchestra, and it brings this hour to a close. It's now nearly 5 o'clock, and the news is approaching quite soon, and we have some great music coming up in the last hour, plus the home run as well, where we'll feature music from Mendelssohn, Handel, and Rimsky-Korsakov. But up next is Bernstein's Times Square, 1944, from the musical film On the Town.
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14: The top stories this hour: search warrants for two properties linked to Andrew Mountbatten Windsor have been deemed unlawful in the High Court. The judges said the wrong section of the law was used, but the investigation into the former prince remains ongoing. Our political correspondent Tom Claiborne has more.
9: Legal proceedings are now underway to see what happens to the items seized by Thames Valley Police from the Sandringham Estate and the Royal Lodge at the start of the year. Police want to keep what they've taken as their work into whether Andrew Mountbatten Windsor is guilty of misconduct in public office when he was the UK's trade envoy continues. He denies all wrongdoing.
14: A Royal Navy serviceman's been remanded in custody after appearing in court charged with spying. 24-year-old Teddy Young from Bedfordshire is accused of plotting to leak classified information to Russia. Israel's government says it's closed the British consulate in East Jerusalem in response to sanctions imposed by the UK. The Foreign Secretary Ed Miliband claims a UK mission is in its place instead, which will still work with Palestinian people. ASOS has revealed what caused a hacker to get into its app earlier this week. The retailer says someone impersonated a trusted contact to get an employee's login. Lots of people who use the app got a message. It's not revealed how many customers were affected. Online Safety Minister Ian Murray says firms need to make sure they have the correct procedures in place.
13: The big message from government is that, look, we've had some very high profile cases, Jaguar Land Rover. ASOS is now one of these companies that have been hacked, so please do make sure your cyber resilience is as good as it can possibly be.
14: An inquest has heard three sisters took their own lives when their bodies were found in the sea off the Brighton coast in May. They'd recently been to visit Birmingham, close to where their mum had died. And pupils at Wick High School in Scotland got the chance to speak to an astronaut on the International Space Station. As it passed overhead, the pupils had a 10-minute slot to ask him questions as part of a school project. Staying cloudy with outbreaks of rain across much of the country. Some wind increasing from the west tonight. That's the latest. I'm Alex Richardson.
0: Welcome back. Tony Minvial here on Magic Classical, the home of calming classics. We have the home run inbound fairly soon, around about 5:30, and some great music before then as well. But here's Bernstein's Times Square 1944, performed by the New York Philharmonic Orchestra, conducted by Bernstein himself, from the film On the Town.
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Magic Classical, the home of calming classics, where you'll hear the greatest classical music like this. And this. And this.

A piece of music to carry your way. That's Satie's Je te veux, and that's performed by Pascal Roger on piano. Now, tomorrow morning at 9 a.m, Screen Time with Charles Nove has an hour of music from films, TV shows, commercials, and the odd video game. And on tomorrow's Screen Time, there'll be music from Supergirl, The Producers, and The Shape of Water, which starred Sally Hawkins. That's it. I was going to say Sally What's-Her-Face, but just remembered in the nick of Sally Hawkins to celebrate director Guillermo del Toro's birthday, a great Spanish film director. That's Screen Time with Charles Nove tomorrow morning from 9 a.m. and whenever you want on the Rayo app. Here's the music of Thomas Newman. This is First Day from that great film called Finding Nemo.

0: from the lovely animated film Finding Nemo. That was First Day, composed by Thomas Newman, and that's a studio orchestra conducted by Thomas Newman himself. Tony Minvielle here on Magic Classical, the home of calming classics. I'm looking forward to the home run, especially for those of you who are making the commute home, and for those of you who are at home keeping busy or out and about. We had the music of Walton, the Penguin Cafe Orchestra, and Handel on the way within today's home run. But up next is the music of Rachel Fuller with Animal Requiem Sanctus.
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21: Both sides of the M5 are affected by separate incidents. Worcestershire northbound is slow with a collision on the Harsh Shoulder, junction 7 through to 6. Southbound through Gloucestershire, but coming down to was Bristol. One lane's closed by recovery of a broken down car, junction 16 through to 17. It's in lane 1, so be careful there. Also on the M180 westbound, there's a vehicle that was on fire. It's closing the motorway, junction 5 through to 4. For recovery work, the M6 southbound through Cumbria is slow with a collision that's just come into us, junction 36 to 35, one lane closed. I'm Nick Harker.
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the Royal Philharmonic Orchestra, accompanied by the Chamber Choir of London, with Rachel Fuller's Animal Requiem Sanctus. Music to fill a big room. And now it's time for something from our album of the week. It's called 24. It's from superstar classical soul pianist Alexis French. And it's formed of 24 meticulously crafted piano pieces intended as a musical companion to the clockwork regularity of everyday life, revealing an intimate and immersive snapshot of a singular day. And it's inspired in part by the many messages he has received from listeners throughout his career. Alexis wanted his album to reflect the everyday miracles in people's lives. And he's one of the world's most exciting artists and has played a pivotal role in bringing instrumental music to an ever-increasing audience with well over 1 billion streams across his catalogue. And he will be my guest tomorrow afternoon here on Magic Classical, of which I am most excited. This is Blackbird Rising from our album of the week by Alexis French, called 24.

Friday tomorrow, and as the mornings turn that little bit chillier, may I suggest a warming session with Magic Classical Breakfast. Charles Nove here, just fine-tuning what passes for a plan. Questions of the day will definitely be in there, and the key information for the new day, and of course, lots of beautiful music. Back here in the morning, live from 7am on DAB+, and the smart speaker, and live or later on Rayo.

0: The orchestra of the Royal Opera House, Mark Ermler conducting with Tchaikovsky's Swan Lake, scene act two, also known as Lake in the Moonlight. Now, the fantastic Fran Godfrey is here at 6 p.m. with her classical hits at 6, which tonight features Verdi, Coates and the Lieb, and her 7:30 symphony this week is Bach's Brandenburg Concerto number 1. Do not miss that. And if you do, you can catch up via the Rayo app. Tony Minvial here on Magic Classical, the home of calming classics. Up next, it's time for the home run.
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7: The M1 northbound is queuing with a broken down horse box. Junction 14 to 15, be careful near Milton Keynes. Lane 1 is closed to that horse box in lane 1. Also busy on the M180, the westbound side is closed, just junction 5 through to 3, but it's because of a vehicle that needs to be recovered, it was on fire earlier. Further north, the M6 southbound is looking slow with a collision, junction 36 to 35 coming down from Cumbria into Lancashire, lane 1 is closed, and the M8 eastbound is queuing near Glasgow, a vehicle's broken down, junction 24 to 23, one lane is blocked. I'm Nick Arkell.
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the Philharmonia Orchestra, all conducted by William Wharton, with Wharton's Richard III Prelude as the home run gets underway. Here's the music of Penguin Cafe with Goldfinch Yodel.

The Seattle Symphony, conducted by Gerard Schwartz with Rimsky-Korsakov's Capriccio Espagnol. First movement, as we continue with the home run. Hopefully, if you're commuting home via your car, it's a stress-free journey, no traffic jams. But if there's a slight traffic jam, here's something to calm you. It's Handel's Water Music Suite in F Hornpipe, performed by the ensemble known as B.

0: And that's the home run completed for today. And that's all we have time for as we approach 6 o'clock. The lovely Fran Godfrey will be with us shortly. Thank you so much for keeping me company. I really hope you enjoyed the music. Join me same time, same place tomorrow. Up next, Fran Godfrey with her classical hits at 6.
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10: The top stories this hour. Thames Valley Police has accepted search warrants for two of Andrew Mountbatten Windsor's properties were unlawful. That's according to a High Court judge who says a criminal investigation into the former Duke of York remains ongoing. Our political correspondent Tom Claiborne.
5: This comes after Andrew Mountbatten Windsor launched a legal challenge against the force after it raided his residence on the Sandringham estate and his former home Royal Lodge in February. It was found the warrants were issued under the incorrect piece of law, and legal discussions are now underway regarding what will happen to the items taken, which the police want to keep. The former prince was arrested on suspicion of misconduct in public office before being released under investigation. He denies all wrongdoing.
10: A serving member of the Royal Navy has appeared in court, charged with spying. 24-year-old Teddy Young from Clapham is accused of planning to leak classified information to Russia. Sky's correspondent Graham Stothard's at Westminster Magistrate. He's been reading a statement from the head of Counter-Terror Policing London.
6: We have worked extremely closely with relevant operational colleagues within the Ministry of Defence as our investigation has progressed to ensure appropriate measures could be taken to mitigate any potential risks linked to this matter.
10: The 24-year-old's been remanded in custody and is due back in court next week. ASOS has revealed what caused a hacker to get into its app earlier this week. The retailer says someone impersonated a trusted contact to get an employee's login. It's not revealed how many customers were affected. Ministers say drivers being able to compare fuel costs on Google Maps is a game changer. Forecourts across the UK are now showing what they charge on the app as motorists face record highs at the pumps. Last week, average diesel prices topped £2 a litre for the first time. Motorists in Liverpool weren't happy.
7: As soon as everybody bought diesel cars, they put the price up and the tax on the diesel.
8: I've seen it for a lot more than £2 a litre.
19: Buses, lorries, it will affect the whole of British society.
10: Staying cloudy with outbreaks of rain across much of the country. Some wind increasing from the west tonight. That's the latest. I'm Alex Richardson.
3: Thank you, and thank you so much, Tony. It's our turn now on Magic Classical this Thursday evening. We start, as always, with our classical hits at 6. I have Chabrier, I have Delibes, I'm calling all workers, and we start by raising a little glass with Cecilia and Luciano.
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used, as you know, for music while you work for a long time. Coates, Eric Coates, Calling All Workers, played by the BBC Philharmonic Orchestra, conducted by John Wilson. And we began, what a way to begin, with Verdi's Libiamo Negli Calici from La Traviata. Cecilia Bartoli was our soprano, Luciano Pavarotti the tenor, with the Giuseppe Verdi Symphony Orchestra of Milan, conducted by Riccardo Chailly. As fine a start as you will find anywhere to a Thursday evening. How was your day today? Was it okay? Lovely bright sunshine today, but a bit of a shock to the system when I opened the front door. I thought, oh, actually, that's quite a cold wind. Muffled myself up just a little bit. Yeah, rather chilly, but lovely and bright. Get yourself in the sunshine, out of the wind, and you were fine. At least down in the Chilterns anyway. I hope that you had a fine day wherever it was you were. And look, it's Friday tomorrow, so we're very nearly at the end of another week. Let's move on with some Delibes. This time it's the Hungarian dance from Coppelia.

0: Charles Dutoit conducted the Montreal Symphony Orchestra. It was España, composed by Chabrier. And before that, Delibes' Coppelia. It was Csárdás, the Hungarian dance played by the Royal Scottish National Orchestra, and the conductor there, Némer Jévi. You're listening to Magic Classical. We will have another four classical hits at six on Monday.
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17: Traffic is stopped on the M1 northbound near Milton Keynes. A broken down horse box, junction 14 to 15. Southbound is moving now, but they had to stop traffic on both sides at one point with horses on the carriageway. Busy on the M6 southbound, busy but moving. A broken down vehicle blocking the lane, junction 19 to 18. Be careful along there. It's in lane 1. And the M180 westbound, that's closed by a vehicle that needs to be recovered, junction 5 through to 3. It was on fire earlier. Big delays on the approach. Also busy on the M621 eastbound. Lane closure with a collision near junction 1. I'm Mick Archer.
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The violinist was Isabel Faust, and the Bach Collegium Stuttgart was conducted by Helmut Rilling. It was the first movement of Bach's Violin Concerto in D minor. Just talking about how chilly it was today, and I was thinking in the summer, if I leave my fridge door open while I'm getting stuff out of it, it beeps very, very quickly. Beep, beep, beep, you left the door open! This morning I left it open while I was taking stuff out for my breakfast, and I was able to leave it open for quite a long time and it still hadn't beeped. That tells me how chilly it is now. Yeah, it's a good little barometer, isn't it? A good little measure of the temperature when you leave your fridge door open for a while without it beeping.

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0: empty chairs at empty tables. Claude Michel Schoenberg from Les Miserables. It was performed there by Michael Ball, one of the original London cast. It opened on this day at the Barbican Centre in 1985, created for the Royal Shakespeare Company, directed by Trevor Nunn and John Caird, and produced by Cameron McIntosh. The new English lyrics were by Herbert Kretzmer. Early reviews: terrible. Critics called it melodramatic and doubted a 3 hours sung through musical would work. Audiences disagreed. Word of mouth was so strong the show sold out its Barbican run and transferred to the Palace Theatre in December 1985, beginning its record-breaking West End life. It's since become the longest-running musical in the world, surpassing 16,000 performances in London by this year. So there we are. That's as much as the critics know, hey? Before that, we heard Bruce Liu playing Debussy's Rêverie here on Magic Classical.
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14: the M180 westbound is closed, junction 5 through to 3, where there was a vehicle fire. Recovery work continues to get it out of the way. The M1 northbound is open now near Milton Keynes, but there was a broken down horse box there a while. Junction 14 to 15, still backing up. M6 southbound, a little bit slow with a lane closure, well, lane blocked. Junction 19 to 18 in Uxford, lane 1 is blocked by a broken down vehicle. M62 westbound, junction 29 near Leeds is slow with a multi-vehicle collision. It's closing the exit slip roads. I'm Nick Arkell.
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from the soundtrack of Wonder That Was Ordinary Kid, and the composer Marcelo Zavos. Before that, Chun Young Jun played the third movement of Clementi's Piano Sonatina No. 5. It was in G here on Magic Classical.

0: Michael Barenboim played a Traumerei dreaming from Schumann's Kinderscenen here on Magic Classical. Almost time for the news at 7 o'clock. After that, some Bizet, and don't forget our 7:30 symphony, the final movement of Bach's first Brandenburg Concerto.
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16: The top story is this hour. Search warrants for two properties linked to Andrew Mountbatten Windsor have been deemed unlawful in the High Court. A judge says the wrong section of the law was used, but the investigation into the former prince remains ongoing. Our political correspondent Tom Claiborne.
5: Legal proceedings are now underway to see what happens to the items seized by Thames Valley Police from the Sandringham Estate and the Royal Lodge at the start of the year. Police want to keep what they've taken as their work into whether Andrew Mountbatten Windsor is guilty of misconduct in public office when he was the UK's trade envoy continues. He denies all wrongdoing.
16: Andy Burnham says Germany's looking into joining an international coalition to build the next generation of fighter jets. During a visit to Berlin, the Prime Minister and the German Chancellor ratified a deal done last July, which commits the nations to closer ties on things like science, tech and defence.
15: From closer collaboration comes economic opportunity and jobs, and that very much is the spirit of the treaty that we've ratified today, the Kensington Treaty, the first treaty between Germany and the UK since the Second World War. It really is a significant moment.
16: It looks like England's very hot summer fueled the second highest number of wildfires on recent record. Provisional government figures show there were just over 1,300 between January and August. Experts are warning England could be in for an early flu season. It's as the NHS's National Medical Director says hospital admissions for the virus are the highest she can remember for this time of year. And Erling Haaland's called for unity at Manchester City as the club appeals against a ruling that found them guilty of breaching Premier League financial rules. They're contesting the verdict. Haaland's told Sky Sports News everyone needs to stick together.
17: We have to stick together. We have to stay with each other, and we have to stay positive no matter what happens in life. We always have to have a smile, stay positive, look ahead and try to win football games. So yeah, stick together, enjoy the ride and smile.
16: Staying cloudy with outbreaks of rain across much of the country. Some wind increasing from the west tonight. That's the latest. I'm Alex Richardson.
0: If you just joined me for 7 o'clock, and I know people do come in from a busy, busy day and start to think about relaxing a little bit into the evening, and I hope that we can provide the music here on Magic Classical to help you do just that. Some Ludovico Einaudi in a moment. We start this hour with Bizet.
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was a piece called Jay, as in J-A-Y, the bird, you understand, composed and played by Ludovico Einaudi. And we began the hour with Sir Neville Mariner conducting the LSO. It was the fourth movement, the farandole of Bizet's La Lazienne Suite number 2. Jay makes me think of birds, of course, and that makes me think of the new banknotes getting a bit of a nature makeover. I think they announced that earlier on in the year, didn't they? And the great British public have voted on the creatures we would like to appear to replace the likes of Sir Winston Churchill. And the ones that are going to appear, the Atlantic puffin, the barn owl, the buff-tailed bumblebee and the European hedgehog. Apparently the owl, the bumblebee and the hedgehog topped a public vote in their specific categories, and the puffin was included to celebrate marine life, the coastline and bring variety to the notes, said the bank. So that's the Bank of England, of course. So there we are. Four distinct and inspiring animals will appear on our banknotes in the future. It's not yet decided which animal will appear on which banknote. Want to place your bets now? No, I don't know. Well, you know, cute little animals. More than 2.5 million votes were cast by 478,000 people, ranging from wildlife enthusiasts to primary school classes. We all had a bit of a say. I actually didn't.

0: Oxford Camerata was conducted by Jeremy Summerlee. It was the Gloria from Palestrina's Missa Pape Marcelli. And before that, Utica Sardo conducted the Radio France Philharmonic Orchestra. It was Barcarolle, of course, from Offenbach's Tales of Hoffmann, here on Magic Classical.
1: Hello, Charles Nove here. Now, according to scientists, the first 60 minutes after you wake up really lays out the roadmap for how your day will play out. So if what you're waking up to sounds like this...
2: Mr. Speaker!
1: That's likely to be the feel of your whole day. 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

The Bremerhaven Philharmonic Orchestra was conducted by Mark Niemann, and it was the fourth movement of Emily Meyer's Symphony No. 6. Before that, Kreisler's Tambourin Chinois was played by the violinist Laurent Marzel and Barton Weber, the pianist. 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It being Thursday, it's the fourth and final movement we arrive at. This is unique in Brandenburg's set. And don't forget the set, there's six of the Brandenburg concertos. We've been playing Bach's Brandenburg Concerto No. 1 in F major all week. This is unique because it's a full dance suite finale. The menuet acts as a refrain. Then we've got the trio and the polonaise bringing French, German and Polish flavours. It was all composed during Bach's Curtin period, 1717 to 1723, when he focused heavily on instrumental music for a very capable court ensemble. And the set was sent to the Margrave, if you remember, in 1721 as six concertos with several instruments, showcasing maximum diversity of form and scoring. And the Margrave didn't do anything about it, so it just sat undiscovered for quite a while. He certainly never played them anyway. Didn't get played till much later. The Brandenburg Concerto, the first one, we hear the final movement now.

0: And that, my friend, was the fourth movement, the finale of the Bach's Brandenburg Concerto No. 1 in F. It was played by the Academy of Ancient Music Berlin. We'll have more of the same sort of thing at 7:30 each day next week here on Magic Classical.
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In Questions of the Day on Magic Classical Breakfast this morning, four boys, three girls and a breathalyzer opened the door to the imaginary prize cabinet. 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

0: wonderfully energetic. The Boston Pops Orchestra do energy so well, don't they? Keith Lockhart conducted Rodgers and Hammerstein's Shall We Dance from The King and I. It's the anniversary of the first London performance of The King and I in 1953. Stephen Mochior before that, with his own composition, Pink Lady. You're listening to Magic Classical. Coming up very shortly, the news at 8 o'clock. And right after that, a little rag for you, courtesy of Scott Joplin.
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11: The top stories this hour. Thames Valley Police has agreed warrants to search two of Andrew Mountbatten-Windsor's properties in February were unlawful. Procedural errors mean the incorrect section of the law was used. The criminal investigation into allegations of misconduct in public office continues. The former prince denies wrongdoing, while a legal process will now decide what to do with materials seized. Joshua Rosenberg is a legal expert.
12: If you have got hold of material, you the police, which you shouldn't have, but if there are other grounds for saying you want that material, well, you don't have to give it back. You hang on to it and the court decides whether you should have got it. So clearly errors were made.
11: Counter-terror detectives are questioning two Latvian men on suspicion of trespass offences at a military base. A 32 and 36-year-old were arrested at RAF Molesworth in Cambridgeshire last night. Russian strikes on Ukrainian public buses have killed at least 30 people. The country's capital, Kyiv, is under worsening blackouts. The Kremlin's targets have included gas stations, energy systems and railways. Suspected threats by Russia towards Lithuania haven't scared Prime Minister Mindaugas Sinkevičius.
13: We're not shaking or trembling. Russia is capable of producing ballistics, and we're using just approximately 30% of their ballistics for the war of Ukraine. But the other is they're stockpiling. Question is for what?
11: A letter has been sent by Irish political parties to the Prime Minister urging him to intervene in a major dispute in Northern Ireland. Campaigners are continuing to block Unionist Orange Order members from parading along the Garvaghy Road in Portadown, which is in a largely nationalist area. A senior NHS director says hospital flu admissions in England are the highest she can remember for the time of year. It's the start of an expected increase in COVID cases. And Manchester City's manager Enzo Maresca says he trusts the club completely. He's spoken after City announced their appealing financial rule breaches. From Sky News, I'm Johnny Freeman.
14: Good evening. 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It's Thursday, very near the end of the week. I compute, if you work Monday to Friday, that is. It's the 8th of October, and it's lovely to have your company this Thursday evening. We're going to start this hour with Scott Joplin and Maple Leaf Ragged, played by the brilliant pianist Joshua Rifkin.
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Magic Classical, the home of calming classics, where you'll hear the greatest classical music like this.

The Swedish Chamber Orchestra was conducted by Thomas Dausgaard, and it was Brahms' Hungarian Dance No. 9. Before that, we heard Scott Joplin's Maple Leaf Rag, and it was played by Joshua Rifkin. You're listening to Magic Classical, an anniversary today. I love my anniversaries, you know. The Post Office Tower opened on this day in 1965. The Prime Minister, Harold Wilson, carried out the opening ceremony, and the tower was described as a symbol of the white heat of technology. You know that phrase. At 620 feet tall, it was Britain's tallest building at the time, built to carry microwave radio signals for long-distance phone calls and for television channels as well. And there was, of course, that revolving restaurant on the 34th floor run by Billy Butlin. I did not know that. The tower was pretty much closed to the public in 1971 after a bomb attack. Now, it's really unused. It's just an empty shell, really, although there is still some equipment to strip out. And then there are plans for it to be redeveloped into a hotel, nice round hotel, perhaps still with a spinning restaurant, and that might open round about 2033. Couldn't find any Post Office music, but this is a nice tune by Mike Post.

0: The Philadelphia Orchestra played Bach's Sleepers Awake, and before that, Mike Post's theme from Hill Street Blues, a sort of tenuous link to the opening of the Post Office Tower Post. Yeah, you see what I did there? Mike Post, of course, the king of American TV themes, Hill Street Blues, NYPD Blue, LA Law, the A-Team, Magnum P.I., they were all his. The Hill Street Blues theme in 1981 won him a Grammy, and the theme became a surprise radio hit. Oh, it's a great tune. Love it. 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

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Yes, that was the Marche Militaire No. 1, Schubert the composer, and it was played by the Vienna Philharmonic Orchestra. 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

0: Maria João Pires was the pianist. The Chamber Orchestra of Europe was conducted by Claudio Abbado. It was the second movement of that glorious piano concerto number 21. Mozart always reminds me of a very dear friend of mine who was a training to be a priest at the seminary. He said one of the other seminarians could play that, and he has these vivid memories of walking in the garden in the warm summer and with the windows to the seminary open and hearing that tune drifting out of these open windows. Absolutely idyllic. I can always think of my friend whenever I hear that piece of music. God rest him.
1: Hi, it's Katherine Ryan on What's My Age Again. We've partnered with Tombola and Breast Cancer Now to get women to ask their besties, when did you last check?
2: I think you seem like someone who would know how to naturally bring that conversation up with friends.
3: Yeah, I, if I'm honest with you, I don't feel uncomfortable with bringing it up. I literally rang four people in the car on the way here, four of my friends, and was like, when's the last time you checked your breast?
2: Yeah.
3: And I did that because we were having this chat today.
1: Grab a friend, go for a walk, let the conversation flow.
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Dvorak's Humoresque No. 7 in G-flat was played by the violinist Augustin Haderlich and the pianist Charles Owen. And before that, John Lunn's Suite from Downton Abbey was played by the Chamber Orchestra of London, conducted by himself. Talking of Downton Abbey and sort of period dramas, if you like, it's sometimes, if you're reading, for instance, Jane Austen, sometimes difficult to tell exactly how wealthy some of the characters were. I mean, we read, for instance, that Mr. Darcy in Pride and Prejudice has 10,000 a year. Oh, swoon. So someone has very helpfully put together a table comparing the incomes of various characters. Topping the list, Mansfield Park, Mr. Rushworth, whose annual income of £12,000 is the equivalent of roughly 1.36 million today. Darcy, well, he comes in second with around 1.1 million. Sense and Sensibility's John Dashwood brings in 680,000. Still not so dusty. And Mr. Bingley in Pride and Prejudice rakes in 570,000. And poor old Colonel Brandon in Sense and Sensibility nets a measly 227,000. It's interesting, though, isn't it? So Mr. Darcy's 10,000 a year worth roughly 1.1 million. Oh, well, that would be okay, not to be sneezed at, any more than Colin Firth is to be.

0: an album called rather sweetly Alexandre Tarot and Friends, Four Hands, as in F-O-U-R, hands. That was Alexandre Tarot and Nicolas Angelich, and they played Fauré's Berceuse from the Dolly Suite. Before that, we heard John Williams' Listen from Disclosure Day here on Magic Classical. It's coming up to 9 o'clock. News, of course, at the top of the hour, as usual. Bizet after that, and it's Habanera from Carmen. And our pre-ten tenor tonight is Freddy De Tomaso. He is singing Carlo Innocenzi. All that and so much more here on Magic Classical in the next hour.
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13: The top story this hour. Search warrants issued for the King's Brothers Sandringham home and former one in Windsor in February have been found to be unlawful. The High Court has heard procedural errors led to legislation being applied incorrectly against Andrew Mountbatten Windsor. An investigation into allegations of misconduct in public office, which the former prince denies, is ongoing. Joshua Rosenberg is a legal expert.
14: Thames Valley Police have admitted that they shouldn't have made this application under Section 8 and that it didn't apply. We don't know who the judge is who did this, but he's been overturned by agreement by the High Court. You see, all this has been going on behind the scenes over the past few months.
13: A decision on what to do with seized materials is expected next year. Two Latvian men have been arrested on suspicion of trespassing at a military base in Cambridgeshire. An abandoned car was found near the perimeter of RAF Molesworth last night before police arrested a 36 and 32-year-old. They're also being questioned by counter-terror police over suspected national security offences. Properties have been searched in Peterborough. Our reporter Barnaby Papadopoulos has more.
15: I just want to bring you the statement from counter-terror police, from Helen Flanagan. She said, "We're very aware of the recent heightened interest and concern around military sites, but at this stage there is nothing to suggest this incident is connected to the events at RAF Fairford last week."
13: An inquest has found three sisters who were pulled from the sea off the Brighton coast in May took their own lives. The mother of the women died by drowning in 2010. The Prime Minister, Andy Burnham, has told the German Chancellor he wants to bring the UK closer to Europe. The two countries have ratified a treaty agreed last year. Erling Haaland is calling for unity on and off the field as Manchester City appeal against their guilty verdicts for breaching financial rules. City were found to have used sham contracts to inflate revenues. And Bridgerton is getting another spin-off. The latest in the Netflix franchise will follow the early life of the siblings' mum, Lady Violet. From Sky News, I'm Johnny Freeman.
0: Good evening. You are listening to Magic Classical just after 9 o'clock on Thursday evening, the 8th of October. Lovely to have your company. We start this hour with Bizet. It's the Habanera from Carmen, and our soprano is Graciela Alperin.
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Magic Classical, the home of calming classics, where you'll hear the greatest classical music like this. And this. And this.

Crows Quartet performed Vladimir Martynov's Beatitudes, and we began the hour with, from Carmen, Bizet's Habanera. The soprano was Graciela Alperin, the Slovak Radio Symphony Orchestra and Chorus, conducted by Alexander Rabari. You're listening to Magic Classical, and today is the birthday of Camille Saint-Saëns, born on the 9th of October 1835 in Paris. A bit of a child prodigy. Oh no, someone else to make us feel inadequate again. He could read and compose music before most children could read words. He made his public debut at the age of 10, offering to play any Beethoven sonata as an encore, already showing that to rather mischievous confidence that he kept all his life. He was a master of clarity and craftsmanship. He was an organist, a pianist, a conductor, and one of France's greatest polymaths. He wrote symphonies, concertos, chamber music, operas, and, of course, Carnival of the Animals. He died in 1921, leaving behind a catalogue of over 300 works. Today, I'm not going to play anything from the Carnival of the Animals. I'm going to play something called Romance, because I'm a sort of lovey-dovey person.

0: The pianist was Ursula Oppens and Frederick Zhevsky's The People United Will Never Be Defeated, the theme and variation number one. That's what it was called. And before that, marking the anniversary of the birth of Camille Saint-Saëns, we heard Romance. The cellist was Nicholas Kanellakis and the pianist was Michael Stephen Brown here on Magic Classical.
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Kai Thomas, the brilliant treble, although he's now singing as a baritone, because these things happen, you know, to boys with beautiful voices. Handel's Largo from Xerxes, Ombra Mai Fu. Yes, he began singing at the age of 7 with the choir of St. Thomas on the Bourne in Surrey, and then came to wider attention at the age of 12 when he became a finalist in BBC Radio 2's Young Chorister of the Year, still singing, as I say, but with a slightly deeper voice. Before that, Luigini's Ballet Égyptien, and it was played by the Royal Philharmonic Orchestra, conducted by Anatole Fistulari.

0: The Bergen Philharmonic Orchestra, under the baton of Andrew Litton, brought us The Bringer of Jollity, Jupiter from Holst's Planet Suite, and Alexis French's own composition, Good Morning, before that. Talking of good mornings, best mornings are to be had in the company. This is corny, but it's good, you know. Best mornings are to be had in the company of our lovely, lovely Charles Nove, with you at 7 o'clock in the morning. Of course, he is, with his questions of the day and his quotations and his general whimsy and bonhomie. That's quite good, isn't it?
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Friday tomorrow, and as the mornings turn that little bit chillier, may I suggest a warming session with Magic Classical Breakfast. Charles Nove here, just fine-tuning what passes for a plan. Questions of the day will definitely be in there, and the key information for the new day, and of course, lots of beautiful music. Back here in the morning, live from 7am on DAB+, and the smart speaker, and live or later,

from Fatima al-Qadiri's La Abuela. That was Volver, played by the harpist Tatiana Phillips. And before that, Grieg's Holberg Suite Preludium was played by the Academy of St. Martin in the Fields, conducted by Neville Mariner. And so we come to our pre-ten tenor, and this evening Freddy De Tomaso will sing Carlo Innocenzi's Addio Sogni di Gloria, Farewell Dreams of Glory, one of those sweeping mid-century Italian songs built for really expressive voice. And Innocenzi wrote this in the 1940s. It's steeped in that unmistakable Italian blend of nostalgia and lost hopes, sung by many a tenor, but we have it this evening by the magnificent Freddy De Tomaso.

0: Freddie De Tomaso singing Carlo Innocenzi's wonderful Adios, Sogni di Gloria, Farewell, Dreams of Glory. Well, no, you can still have nice dreams tonight, glory or not, can't you? I hope you have a peaceful night anyway, because it's very nearly time for me to disappear and thank you for your company. Looking after you from 6 o'clock tomorrow evening will be the lovely Joe Cochran. I shall return, if I'm spared, at 6 o'clock on Sunday evening. Have a lovely weekend, won't you? I'm sending you lots and lots of love. Don't forget, right after the news at 10 o'clock, it's our brilliant mindfulness place to help you relax into the night until the birdies join in at 5 o'clock in the morning in the park and Charles Nove steers you into Friday just brilliantly with The Breakfast Show. Lots of love. News at 10 in a mo.
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14: The top stories this hour. Thames Valley Police has agreed warrants to search two of Andrew Mountbatten Windsor's properties in February were unlawful. Procedural errors mean the incorrect section of the law was used. The criminal investigation into allegations of misconduct in public office continues. The former prince denies wrongdoing, while a legal process will now decide what to do with materials seized. Joshua Rosenberg is a legal expert.
15: If you have got hold of material, you the police, which you shouldn't have, but if there are other grounds for saying you want that material, well, you don't have to give it back. You hang on to it and the court decides whether you should have got it. So clearly errors were made.
14: Counter-terror detectives are questioning two Latvian men on suspicion of trespass offences at a military base. A 32 and 36-year-old were arrested at RAF Molesworth in Cambridgeshire last night. The US president has said his country will not resume military strikes on Iran before the midterm elections. Donald Trump has posted on Truth Social ahead of voters going to the polls on the 3rd of November. America's recently dispatched a third aircraft carrier and thousands of troops to the Middle East. Experts are warning England could be in for an early flu season. The NHS's National Medical Director says hospital admissions for the virus are the highest she can remember for this time of year. In football, Erling Haaland has called for unity at Manchester City as the club appeal guilty verdicts for breaching Premier League financial rules.
16: We have to stick together. We have to stay with each other, and we have to stay positive no matter what happens in life. We always have to have a smile, stay positive, look ahead and try to win football games. So yeah, stick together, enjoy the ride and smile.
14: The strike has spoken ahead of Sunday's Premier League trip to Liverpool. City continue to deny wrongdoing. And there's more romance on the way for Bridgerton fans. And this time it's the mother's turn. Netflix has announced a new spin-off series which will follow a young lady, Violet. From Sky News, I'm Johnny Freeman.
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0: Hello, Charles Nove here. Now, according to scientists, the first 60 minutes after you wake up really lays out the roadmap for how your day will play out. So if what you're waking up to sounds like this...
1: Mr. Speaker!
0: That's likely to be the feel of your whole day. Whew, exhausting or what? Now, there is a better way. 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
5: The top stories this hour. Polls have closed in a by-election to replace Sir Keir Starmer as Holborn and St Pancras MP. Labour candidates Sahgul Abdiwali is facing a challenge from the Green Party leader. The vote follows a motion by Zach Polanski's party to label Zionism as racism. Our chief political editor, John Craig, says it looks like Labour are favourites.
9: The Green Party are saying in a statement, whatever the result later, we have run a positive campaign full of energy in what is one of Labour's safest seats. To be the main challenger shows how far the Greens have come.
5: A police force has admitted warrants used to raid two of the former Prince Andrew's homes in February were unlawful, but insists he remains under investigation. Procedural errors meant they were issued under the incorrect section of law, and a hearing next year will decide what to do with the material seized. Two men have been arrested on suspicion of trespassing an RAF base in Cambridgeshire. The Latvian nationals are in the custody of counter-terror police. An inquest has found three sisters who were pulled from the sea off the Brighton coast in May took their own lives. The mother of the women died by drowning in 2010. In sport, Manchester City manager Enzo Maresca says he trusts the club completely. It's the first time we've heard from the coach since City were found guilty during the international break of breaching Premier League financial rules. The side strongly denies any wrongdoing. Maresca's told City TV the club are appealing.
10: I'm very calm. Club has been quite clear. We trust completely the club, so we understand the noise. The focus for us is just, what we can control, and we can control just the football side.
5: And if you need to fill up the car, you may want to check Google Maps first. The app now allows you to compare the cost of petrol and diesel at the forecourts. From Sky News, I'm Laura Safe.
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16: top stories this hour, polls have closed in the by-election triggered by Sir Keir Starmer's decision to quit as an MP. People in Holborn and St Pancras in North London have been voting all day. Labour candidate Sagar Labdiwali is facing a challenge from Green Party leader Zach Polanski. It says Andy Burnham's criticised their recent vote to label Zionism as racism.
17: I think it was a completely wrong decision, a terrible judgment on the part of the Green Party of England and Wales, in effect ruling out a two-state solution between Israel and Palestine.
16: It's understood the execution of an ex-US Army major who killed 13 people in Texas will be live-streamed to the public. Donald Trump's ordered a firing squad to kill Nidal Hassan after he went on a shooting spree at Fort Hood in 2009. Thames Valley Police says its misconduct investigation into Andrew Mountbatten Windsor continues despite search warrants being found to be unlawful. The High Court heard there was a legal error in the approach taken before searching the former prince's properties in February. He denies any wrongdoing. Two Latvian men have been arrested on suspicion of trespassing at a military base in Cambridgeshire. An abandoned car was found near the perimeter of RAF Molesworth last night before police found a 36 and 32-year-old. Our correspondent Barnaby Papadopoulos has more.
18: I just want to bring you the statement from counter-terror police, from Helen Flanagan. She said, "We're very aware of the recent heightened interest and concern around military sites, but at this stage, there is nothing to suggest this incident is connected to the events at RAF Fairford last week."
16: Russian strikes on Ukrainian public buses have killed at least 30 people. The country's capital, Kiev's, under worsening blackouts. And Erling Haaland's calling for unity on and off the field. It says Manchester City appeal against their guilty verdicts for breaching financial rules. From Sky News, I'm Laura Safe.
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0: The choice of music for a weekday afternoon can be a tricky thing. You want something that's uplifting enough to stave off the post-lunch slump, but calm enough to help you finish the day's work in a stress-free way. Which is where I come in. I'm Tony Minviel, and weekday afternoons from 2 p.m. is when I bring you just the right selection of music for your afternoon so you won't feel sleepy or stressy. Magic Classical Afternoons with me, Tony Minviel, on DAB, on your smart speaker, and on the Rayo app.
1: 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Sing along to hits and Christmas classics from Natalie Imbruglia. Nothing's fine, I'm torn. Texas. I don't want a lover. To bow. Heather Small. What have you done today? Plus somebody Alison Limerick and 911. Celebrate the magic of Christmas. 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
3: Top stories this hour. Votes are being counted in a by-election to replace Sir Keir Starmer as Holborn and St Pancras MP. The North London seat's been a Labour stronghold since its formation, but Green Party leader Zach Polanski's hoping to break their clean sheet. Labour's Sargul Abdiwali is the bookie's favourite, but Nali Hamdash is the Green member of the London Assembly.
17: I've been a Green Party member for 14 years, and many of those years we toiled away in obscurity. The very idea that we're sat here discussing the fact that the Green Party might be in shot for what used to be Labour's safest seat.